0: in the chariots and visit Gundicha temple, revered as maternal aunts aboard of Lord Jagannath. The yatra, which starts from the Puri temple, will end at the Sri Gundicha temple, covering a distance of nearly 3 kilometers. Multi-layer security arrangements have been put in place to ensure the smooth conduct of the festival. Delhi's iconic Red Fort complex has been closed to the public till the 80th Independence Day celebrations on 15th of August. An order in this regard has been issued by the Archaeological Survey of India in view of the ongoing preparations for the Independence Day celebrations at the complex. A senior ASI official said that such orders are issued every year ahead of Independence Day. The first international flight service from Madhya Pradesh has been launched. Chief Minister Dr. Mohan Yadav flagged off the first direct flight from Indore to Abu Dhabi, the capital of the United Arab Emirates. Speaking on the occasion, the Chief Minister said that Prime Minister Modi had always believed that even a common man should be able to fly. The state's aviation policy has been built on this very idea. External Affairs Minister Dr. S. Jaishankar has expressed confidence that the India-EU Trade and Technology Council meeting will take forward the strong momentum of the partnership enabled by the India-EU FTA, Security and Defence Partnership and the Mobility Framework. The minister made this statement to the press after the third India-EU Trade and Technology Council meeting in Brussels yesterday. He said that India and the EU have a natural affinity. Commerce and Industry Minister Piyush Goyal also described the India-EU FTA as fair, equitable and balanced, which is a win-win agreement for every sector in both nations. Highlighting the discussions during the meeting, he said that they shared a vision for an innovation-driven, trusted and future-ready growth partnership. In football, defending champions Argentina defeated England 2-1 in the second semi-final at Atlanta Stadium in US to set up the title clash of the FIFA World Cup against Spain. The first half ended goalless, but Anthony Gordon scored the opening goal for England in the 55th minute. Argentina's Enzo Fernandez equalised in the 85th minute and Lautaro Martinez struck in the 90th minute to complete a dramatic 2-1 comeback victory for Argentina. Now Argentina will play against Spain in the final on Sunday night. In men's cricket, second one-day international of three-match series between India and England will be played at Sophia Gardens in Cardiff today. The match will start at 5:30 p.m. Indian time. Earlier, India defeated hosts England by 6 wickets in first ODI at Edgbaston in Birmingham on Tuesday to lead the series 1-0. And that is the end of this news bulletin.
1: நேரம் 6:10 நிமிடம்.

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1: So actually I'm going to begin with the Greater Chennai Corporation, which has extended the news about it, the update about it, which has extended its special property tax collection camps till 31st of July. So of the 14.23 lakh assessed property owners in the city, only 6.98 lakh have paid the tax so far. Around 7.25 lakh property owners, they are yet to clear their dues. The civic body's annual property tax collection is around 1800 crore rupees, and of this 96 crore rupees was collected during the special camps between 3rd and 15th of July. And there was an earthquake tremor of 3 magnitude which occurred at Krishnagiri in Tamil Nadu last evening.

So from unforgettable performances to iconic performances, other than that, in dance numbers and effortless elegance, she continues to redefine stardom with every chapter of her journey.

0: term machinery and materials. The third aims to establish many new semiconductor fabrication units. The scheme also includes provisions to further strengthen the ATMP and OSAT industry, which has already gained momentum in India with 10 units already established.
1: Us industry ko aur aage badhane ke liye bhi isme pravdhan.
2: The minister said the cabinet also cleared the mobile phone manufacturing scheme with a budgetary outlay of 62,500 crore rupees aimed at scaling up domestic mobile phone production, deepening local value addition and strengthening India's position as a global electronics manufacturing hub. The cabinet also gave a nod to two multi-tracking projects covering four districts across Odisha and Jharkhand, expanding the Indian Railways network by about 145 kilometers. It also approved the National Investment Policy for Urea 2026 for Atmanirbhar Bharat. The Railway Ministry has launched a new beta version of Indian Railway Catering and Tourism Corporation IRCTC website to make train ticket booking simpler and more user-friendly. The IRCTC has made four major improvements in this new beta version. First, it does not have unnecessary captchas, pop-ups, flashing graphics or other distracting elements. Second, passengers can view seat availability across all classes. Third, it offers a faster checkout process, significantly reducing the number of steps required to book tickets. And fourth, the website will now save passengers' details, making repeat bookings easier. The website can be accessed at www.irctc.co.in/e-ticket. Delhi's iconic Red Fort complex has been closed to the public till the 80th Independence Day celebrations on the 15th of August. An order in this regard has been issued by the Archaeological Survey of India, ASI, in view of the ongoing preparations for the Independence Day celebrations at the complex. A senior ASI official said that such orders are issued every year ahead of Independence Day. The first international flight service from Madhya Pradesh has been launched. Chief Minister Dr. Mohan Yadav flagged off the first direct flight from Indore to Abu Dhabi, the capital of the United Arab Emirates. This is Akashwani giving you the news. For quick news updates round the clock, follow us on our X handle at EIR News Alerts. And for details of these stories and more, log on to our website www.newsoneir.gov.in and download the News on EIR app. World-famous Rath Yatra of Lord Jagannath and his two siblings, elder brother Lord Balbhadra and younger sister Devi Subhadra, will begin today at Puri in Odisha. During the annual festival of Rath Yatra, Lord Jagannath and his two siblings give darshan to the public in the chariots and visit Gundicha Temple, revered as the maternal aunt's abode of Lord Jagannath. Lakhs of devotees from across the country and abroad have converged to witness the divine procession of the Holy Trinity. Our correspondent has filed this report.
3: Jai Jagannath, Jai Jagannath, Jai Jagannath. With the first rays of dawn illuminating the sacred Badadanda of Puri, an ocean of devotion is enveloping the pilgrim city as Lord Jagannath, Lord Balabhadra Devi Subhadra and Lord Sudarshan are embarking on their annual sojourn to the Sri Gundicha temple, revered as the maternal aunt's abode of the sibling deities. Despite heavy rain lashing Puri since early morning, lakhs of devotees are remaining undeterred, patiently and anxiously waiting ceremonial Pahandi Vijay of the Holy Trinity to their respective chariots. The ceremonial Chhera Pahara ritual will thereafter be performed by Gajapati Maharaja of Puri Divya Singh Dev atop the three magnificently adorned chariots Nandi Ghosa, Taladhwaja and Devi Dalana before devotees begin pulling them along the grand road amid reverberating chants of Jai Jagannath. Prakash Das, Akashwani News, Puri.
2: In Jharkhand, the annual Rath Yatra is being celebrated across the state today with traditional fervour and devotion. More from our correspondent.
4: Religious rituals began early this morning at the historic Jagannathpur temple in Dhurwa, Ranchi. After the deities are ceremonially placed on the chariot in the afternoon, the Rath Yatra will commence for Mausibari at 5:01 p.m. The district administration has deployed extensive security arrangements, including

CCTV surveillance and a large number of security personnel across the fairgrounds. Meanwhile, in Hazaribagh, ISKCON will conduct the Rath Yatra on a 40-foot technologically advanced chariot developed by the support of IIT experts, while a cultural troupe from Kolkata will present special performances. In Koti, the local subdivisional administration reviewed security arrangements yesterday for the historic Rath Mela in the Bundu Panch Pargana region. Special traffic diversions have also been put in place at major Jagannath temples across the state. Mehvish Rahman, Akashwani News, Ranchi.

0: The 149th Rath Yatra of Lord Jagannath also commenced today in Gujarat from the 400-year-old Jagannath Temple in the Jamalpur area of Ahmedabad amid tight security. Devotees in large numbers have thronged the temple premises to catch a glimpse of the deity. As per the century-old tradition, the annual Rath Yatra is held on the occasion of Ashadh Shukla Dwitiya, the second day of the bright half of the Ashadh month. More from our correspondent.
1: In Ahmedabad, the century-old tradition of annual Rath Yatra of Lord Jagannath is being celebrated today with immense religious fervor and gaiety on the auspicious occasion of Ashadh Shukla Dwitiya. Earlier this morning, Union Home Minister Amit Shah participated in the Mangala Aarti at a historic Jagannath temple and sought blessings of the Almighty. Following this, Chief Minister Bhupendra Patel performed the symbolic Pahind Vidhi, cleansing of chariot route with a golden broom, and officially flagged off the procession. The majestic chariot of Lord Jagannath, Brother Balbhadra and Sister Subhadra are moving along the traditional 16-kilometer route accompanied by dozens of akhadas, bhajan mandalis and vibrant folk dance troupes. Aparna Khund, Akashwani News, Ahmedabad.
0: President Draupadi Murmu, Prime Minister Narendra Modi and Union Home Minister Amit Shah have extended greetings to countrymen on this sacred occasion of Jagannath Rath Yatra. President Murmu said, "This sacred union of the Lord and the devotees is an unparalleled and a deeply emotional moment." Prime Minister Modi described the Rath Yatra as a radiant expression of India's timeless spiritual and cultural heritage. The Union Home Minister also said, "The world-famous Jagannath Rath Yatra is a symbol of unwavering faith, trust and devotion." In Kerala, the hill shrine of Sabarimala will be open today for the monthly pujas. The temple will be open for darshan from this evening until the 21st of this month. Pilgrims will be allowed entry only through the virtual queue system to avoid overcrowding. The United States has said that it has launched new wave of strikes on Iran aimed at protecting vessels in the Strait of Hormuz. U.S. military said it completed a second wave of strikes on Iran yesterday that were aimed at degrading Tehran's ability to target vessels in the Strait of Hormuz. We have a report.
2: U.S. President Donald Trump is weighing options to expand the U.S. military operation to loosen Tehran's grip on the critical waterway. Air defenses were activated in Tehran and residents were awoken by a loud explosion. It came after Iran claimed it has struck U.S. military targets in the region, including in Bahrain and Kuwait. On the other hand, U.S. military said it has disabled an empty oil tanker sailing toward Kirk Island, an economic lifeline for Iran. It marks the first vessel disabled since the U.S. naval blockade went back into effect. Meanwhile, Iranian Foreign Ministry spokesperson said Tehran has no plans for negotiations with the US. With Vishal's report, Chirag Jha, Akashwani News, Delhi.
0: And now moving on to the world of sports. In football, defending champions Argentina defeated England 2-1 in the second semi-final at Atalanta Stadium in USA to set up the title clash of the FIFA World Cup against Spain. The first half ended goalless, but Anthony Gordon scored the opening goal for England in the 55th minute. Argentina's Enzo Fernandez equalized in the 85th minute and Lautaro Martinez struck in the 90th minute to complete a dramatic 2-1 comeback victory for Argentina. And in men's cricket, second one-day international of the three-match series between India and England will be played at Sophia Gardens in Cardiff today. The match will start at 5:30 p.m. Indian time. And now for a look at today's newspapers, it's over to Shagun Chopra.
3: Thank you, Anuja. All the dailies have noticed the India-UK historic FTA coming into effect, setting a new path, and also the cabinet clearing major projects pushing for semiconductor chips and mobile phone production.

0: Iran threatens regional oil blockade over U.S. sanctions is a headline in the Hindu. Well, the paper quotes Iran saying oil and gas will either be for everyone or no one as U.S. claims waves of strikes. As the world-famous Rath Yatra in Puri begins today, President Draupadi Murmu in an op-ed in Hindustan Times has written about her childhood memory of prayers and hymns to Sri Jagannath. She has expressed her feelings, saying 13 festivals are also said to be celebrated during the 12 months of the year in Kshi Kshetra. But the splendor of Rath Yatra is unique and incomparable. And finally, under the headline, Power of Second Life, the Times of India writes about discarded X-ray sheets transformed into stylish dresses, orange peels creating fabric, and for use for shoes refurbished for school children in Ladakh, showing India's journey towards sustainability. And with that, it's back to you, Anuja.
1: Thank you, Shagun. And now before we end the bulletin, the headlines once again. Union Cabinet clears two elevated road projects worth over 25,000 crore rupees for Varanasi in Uttar Pradesh. Railway Ministry launches new beta version of IRCTC website to make train ticket booking simpler and more user-friendly. World-famous Rath Yatra of Lord Jagannath and his two siblings begins today at Puri in Odisha. US says it launched new wave of strikes on Iran aimed at protecting vessels in Strait of Hormuz. In football, defending champions Argentina beat England 2-1 in second semi-final of FIFA World Cup to set up title clash with Spain. And in men's cricket, second ODI of three-match series between India and England to be played in Cardiff this evening. And with that, we end the morning news. Have a nice day.
2: ஆகாஷ்வாணி நேரம் 8:30 நிமிடம்.

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1: 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Our correspondent has filed this report.
2: Jai Jagannath, Jai Jagannath, Jai Jagannath. With the first rays of dawn illuminating the sacred Badadanda of Puri, an ocean of devotion is enveloping the pilgrim city as Lord Jagannath, Lord Balabhadra Devi Subhadra and Lord Sudarshan are embarking on their annual sojourn to the Sri Gundicha temple, revered as the maternal aunt's abode of the sibling deities. Despite heavy rain lashing Puri since early morning, lakhs of devotees are remaining undeterred, patiently and anxiously waiting ceremonial Pahandi Vijay of the Holy Trinity to their respective chariots. The ceremonial Chhera Pahara ritual will thereafter be performed by Gajapati Maharaja of Puri Divya Singh Dev atop the three magnificently adorned chariots Nandi Ghosa, Taladhwaja and Devi Dalana before devotees begin pulling them along the grand road amid reverberating chants of Jai Jagannath. Prakash Das, Akashwani News, Puri.
1: President Draupadi Murmu, Vice President C.P. Radhakrishnan and Prime Minister Narendra Modi have extended their greetings to people in India and abroad on the sacred occasion of Jagannath Rath Yatra. In a social media post, the President said that it is popular belief that during the grand procession, Mahaprabhu Sri Jagannath along with Chakraraj Sudarshan, elder brother Balbhadra and sister Subhadra comes out to meet the devotees. Mr. Radhakrishnan said that the sacred Rath Yatra reflects the values of faith, devotion, equality and collective harmony, bringing people together beyond all differences. Prime Minister Narendra Modi has extended his greetings to the people on the sacred occasion of Rath Yatra. In a social media post, Mr. Modi described the Rath Yatra as a radiant expression of India's timeless spiritual and cultural heritage. The Prime Minister prayed that Mahaprabhu Jagannath bless everyone with good health, happiness and prosperity. He also expressed the hope that the Lord would give strength to all in their endeavours and further deepen the spirit of togetherness in society. The central government has revised the special additional excise duty on exports of petrol, diesel and aviation turbine fuel as part of its latest fortnightly review of fuel export taxes. Under the revised rates, the export duty on diesel has been increased to 15.5 rupees per litre, while the duty on aviation turbine fuel exports has been raised to 14.5 rupees per litre. Meanwhile, the export duty on petrol has been reduced to 2.5 rupees per litre. The revised rates notified by the Finance Ministry came into effect from today. There is, however, no change in the existing excise duty on petrol and diesel meant for domestic consumption. The Railway Ministry has launched a new beta version of Indian Railway Catering and Tourism Corporation IRCTC website to make train ticket booking simpler and more user-friendly. The IRCTC has made four major improvements in this new beta version. US says it has launched new wave of strikes on Iran aimed at protecting vessels in the Strait of Hormuz. US military said it completed a second wave of strikes on Iran yesterday that were aimed at degrading Tehran's ability to target vessels in the Strait of Hormuz. President Donald Trump is also weighing options to expand the US military operation to loosen Tehran's grip on the critical waterway. Air defenses were activated in Tehran early this morning and residents were awoken by a loud explosion. It came after Iran claimed it has struck US military strikes in the region, including in Bahrain and Kuwait. In men's cricket, second one-day international of three-match series between India and England will be played at Sophia Gardens in Cardiff today. The match will start at 5:30 p.m. Indian time. In football, defending champions Argentina defeated England 2-1 in the second semi-final at Atlanta Stadium in US to set up the title clash of the FIFA World Cup against Spain.

0: The first half ended goalless, but Anthony Gordon scored the opening goal for England in the 55th minute. Argentina's Enzo Fernandez equalised in the 85th minute, and Lautaro Martinez struck in the 90th minute to complete a dramatic 2-1 comeback victory for Argentina. Now Argentina will play against Spain in the final on Sunday night. And that is the end of this news bulletin.
1: नमस्कार, आकाशवाणी से विश्व दर्पण के साथ मैं मुकेश कुमार।

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1: Good morning, this is Akashwani. I am Anuja Kumar with the World News. The headlines. US launches new wave of strikes on Iran aimed at protecting vessels in Strait of Hormuz. India European Union Trade and Technology Council advances cooperation across security and defense partnership and mobility framework. World famous Rath Yatra of Lord Jagannath and his two siblings begins today in Puri, Odisha. In football, defending champions Argentina beat England 2-1 in second semi-final of FIFA World Cup to set up title clash with Spain. And in men's cricket, second ODI of three-match series between India and England to be played in Cardiff this evening. And now the news in detail. The United States has said that it has launched new wave of strikes on Iran aimed at protecting vessels in the Strait of Hormuz. US military said it completed a second wave of strikes on Iran yesterday that were aimed at degrading Tehran's ability to target vessels in the Strait of Hormuz. We have a report.
2: US President Donald Trump is weighing options to expand the US military operation to loosen Tehran's grip on the critical waterway. Air defenses were activated in Tehran and residents were awoken by a loud explosion. It came after Iran claimed it has struck US military targets in the region, including in Bahrain and Kuwait. On the other hand, US military said it has disabled an empty oil tanker sailing toward Kerg Island, an economic lifeline for Iran. It marks the first vessel disabled since the US naval blockade went back into effect. Meanwhile, Iranian Foreign Ministry spokesperson said Tehran has no plans for negotiations with the US. With Vishal's report, Chirag Jha, Akashwani News, Delhi.
1: External Affairs Minister Dr. S. Jaishankar has expressed confidence that the India-EU Trade and Technology Council meeting will take forward the strong momentum of the partnership enabled by the India-EU FTA, Security and Defence Partnership and the Mobility Framework. The minister made this statement to the press after the third India-EU Trade and Technology Council meeting in Brussels yesterday. He said that India and the EU have a natural affinity.
3: As open societies and as market economies, India and the EU have a natural affinity. The rule of law and the sanctity of contracts are central to our thinking. When it comes to sensitive technologies, this is all the more important. The fact is that emerging technologies literally hold the potential to shape our lifestyle and future. India and the European Union have developed this trust with each other and now strive to take that into the business and technology domains.
1: Commerce and Industry Minister Piyush Goyal also described the India-EU FTA as fair, equitable and balanced, which is a win-win agreement for every sector in both the nations. India and Belgium have agreed to deepen cooperation in areas including trade and investment, green energy transition, innovation and technology, connectivity, defence, security, regional and global issues, as well as people-to-people exchanges. The first meeting of the India-Belgium Strategic Dialogue was held in Brussels yesterday, marking a significant step towards strengthening bilateral relations through a more structured and comprehensive partnership. We have a report.
4: The inaugural session of the strategic dialogue was co-chaired by External Affairs Minister Dr. S. Jaishankar and Deputy Prime Minister and Minister of Foreign Affairs, European Affairs and Development Cooperation of Belgium, Maxime Prévot. Dr. Jaishankar said Belgium occupies a special place in India's engagement with Europe. He said as the bilateral partnership grows in depth and the India-EU relationship acquires greater strategic importance, this strategic dialogue will enable to build on the complementarities and deliver tangible outcomes for the two countries. On the other hand, Mr. Prévot said that the Belgian economic mission of March last year demonstrated the strength and dynamism of the economic ties between the two countries. The strategic dialogue will be supported by regular high-level engagements between the two governments, ensuring sustainability.

0: sustain political momentum. The two sides noted that upcoming high-level visits later this year would provide an important opportunity to advance key initiatives and translate shared ambitions into tangible outcomes for the benefit of the people of both countries. The launch of the strategic dialogue was complemented by the India-EU Business Forum, including the participation of Indian and Belgian businesses along with businesses from the other European countries held on the same day at the Federation of Belgian Enterprises. With Anupam Saklan Akhtar for Akashwani News, Delhi.
1: The first international flight service from Madhya Pradesh has been launched. Chief Minister Dr. Mohan Yadav flagged off the first direct flight from Indore to Abu Dhabi, the capital of the United Arab Emirates. This is Akashwani. You are listening to World News. We bring you the top international news and updates from around the globe. The world-famous Rath Yatra of Lord Jagannath and his two siblings, elder brother Lord Balbhadra and younger sister Devi Subhadra, will begin today at Puri in Odisha. Lakhs of devotees from across the country and abroad have converged to witness the divine procession of the Holy Trinity. Our correspondent has filed this report.
2: Jai Jagannath, Jai Jagannath, Jai Jagannath. With the first rays of dawn illuminating the sacred Badadanda of Puri, an ocean of devotion is enveloping the pilgrim city as Lord Jagannath, Lord Balabhadra, Devi Subhadra and Lord Sudarshan are embarking on their annual sojourn to the Sri Gundicha temple, revered as the maternal aunt's abode of the sibling deities. 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Prakash Das, Akashwani News, Puri.
1: Ukrainian President Volodymyr Zelensky has endorsed the head of the state energy company Naftogaz, Sergei Koretsky, as Ukraine's new prime minister. Mr. Zelensky pushed out Prime Minister Yulia Serenenko this week after just a year on the job. The parliament accepted her resignation on Tuesday and is expected to vote on her successor today. Mr. Zelensky has given little explanation for the move so far, apart from saying the aim is to refresh the leadership. Now moving on to the world of sports. In football, defending champions Argentina defeated England 2-1 in the second semi-final at Atalanta Stadium in USA to set up the title clash of the FIFA World Cup against Spain. The first half ended goalless, but Anthony Gordon scored the opening goal for England in the 55th minute. Argentina's Enzo Fernandez equalized in the 85th minute, and Lautaro Martinez struck in the 90th minute to complete a dramatic 2-1 comeback victory for Argentina. Now Argentina will play against Spain in the final on Sunday night. And in men's cricket, second one-day international of the three-match series between India and England will be played at Sophia Gardens in Cardiff today. The match will start at 5:30 p.m. Indian time. Earlier, India defeated hosts England by 6 wickets in first ODI at Edgbaston in Birmingham on Tuesday to lead the series 1-0. The third ODI will be played at Lord's Cricket Ground in London on Sunday. And now, before we close, here are the highlights of the bulletin. US launches new wave of strikes on Iran aimed at protecting vessels in Strait of Hormuz. India-European Union Trade and Technology Council advances cooperation across security and defense partnership and mobility framework. World-famous Rath Yatra of Lord Jagannath and his two siblings begins today in Puri, Odisha. In football, defending champions Argentina beat England 2-1 in second semi-final of FIFA World Cup to set up title clash with Spain. And in men's cricket,

second ODI of the three-match series between India and England to be played in Cardiff this evening. And that is the end of this World News Bulletin.

0: and Punjab tomorrow. The Prime Minister will flag off country's first hydrogen-powered train tomorrow at Jind Railway Station in Haryana. The train will operate between Jind and Sonipat and is powered by hydrogen fuel cell technology, which converts hydrogen into electricity to propel the train. The process produces only water vapor as a byproduct, resulting in zero carbon emissions during operation. Designed, engineered and integrated in India, the train has been developed in using indigenous technology, reflecting the country's growing capabilities in advanced railway engineering. Mr. Modi will lay the foundation stone and dedicate to the nation various development projects worth around 14,700 crore rupees at Eklavya Stadium in Jind. The central government has revised the special additional excise duty on exports of petrol, diesel and aviation turbine fuel ATF as part of its latest fortnightly review of fuel export taxes. Under the revised rates, the export duty on diesel has been increased to 15.5 rupees per litre, while the duty on ATF exports has been raised to 14.5 rupees per litre. Meanwhile, the export duty on petrol has been reduced to 2.5 rupees per litre. The revised rates notified by the Finance Ministry came into effect from today. There is, however, no change in the existing excise duty on petrol and diesel meant for domestic consumption. The Enforcement Directorate or ED today conducted search operations at 13 premises in connection with a case relating to an alleged terror funding and illegal infiltration network. The case originates from an FIR registered by the Uttar Pradesh ATS against organized syndicate allegedly involved in facilitating illegal infiltration of Rohingyas and Bangladeshi nationals into India, arranging forged Indian identity documents and aiding their rehabilitation in various parts of the country. The Railway Ministry has launched a new beta version of Indian Railway Catering and Tourism Corporation IRCTC website to make train ticket booking simpler and more user-friendly. The IRCTC has made four major improvements in this new beta version. Delhi's iconic Red Fort complex has been closed to the public till the 80th Independence Day celebrations on the 15th of August. An order in this regard has been issued by the Archaeological Survey of India in view of the ongoing preparations for the Independence Day celebrations at the complex. US military said it completed a second wave of strikes on Iran yesterday that were aimed at degrading Tehran's ability to target vessels in the Strait of Hormuz. President Donald Trump is also weighing options to expand the U.S. military operation to loosen Tehran's grip on the critical waterway. Air defenses were activated in Tehran early this morning and residents were awoken by a loud explosion. It came after Iran claimed it has struck U.S. military targets in the region, including in Bahrain and Kuwait. The IMD has issued orange colour warning for heavy to very heavy rainfall at isolated places over Arunachal Pradesh, Gangetic, West Bengal and Odisha today. The IMD forecast heavy rainfall conditions over Assam, Meghalaya, Bihar, Chhattisgarh, Jharkhand, Nagaland, Manipur, Mizoram, Tripura, Sub-Himalayan West Bengal, Sikkim and Uttarakhand for the day. In Delhi, the Met Department has forecast for hot and humid conditions with partly cloudy sky during the day. Heat wave conditions are also expected at isolated places over Andhra Pradesh, Tamil Nadu, Puducherry and Karaikal today. Two-time Olympic medalist PV Sindhu produced one of her best performances of the season to outclass world number 5 Han Yu of China in straight games and stormed into the quarterfinals of the Japan Open Super 750 badminton tournament today. Sindhu registered a commanding 21-16-21-14 win over Chinese shuttler in their second round contest. And in FIFA World Cup football, defending champions Argentina advanced to the final after defeating England 2-1 in the second semi-final at Atlanta Stadium in USA last night. Now Argentina will play against Spain in the final on Sunday night. And that is the end of this news bulletin.
1: This is Akashvani. We now take you over to the Mahaprabhu Jagannath Ji Dham, Pavan Chitra Puri in Odisha, for the live broadcast of the celebration of Rath Yatra. Our commentators are

Jaipur. That is the sacred Rath Yatra, or the car festival of the Lord of Lords, that is Lord Jagannath. And he undertakes this annual journey of his to his birthplace, which lies roughly at a place called the Srigundicha Temple, which lies at a distance of now about a kilometer or two from the Sanctum Sanctorum, that is Sri Khetra, or Sri Mandira, which is the Sanctum Sanctorum in Puri, as I said. And he undertakes this journey, this holy journey, along with his divine siblings, that is his elder brother, Lord Balarama, or Balabhadra as he is known, and sister goddess Devi, who is also called Ekanamsa Subhadra, every year. This is an annual trip the Lord undertakes by literally climbing down from his jeweled altar in the Sanctorum in order to climb the respective cars which are lying all set for the journey. Lord Jagannath's car is known as Nandi Ghosha. It is monkey crested because literally Lord Hanuman stays there at the top of the or the crest of the car, and that is why it is monkey crested. And his car is attired in red and blue clothes. In the middle, that is right in front of us, all the three cars are already ready to go on their annual pilgrimage, as I said, annual sacred journey, as I said, to the birthplace of the Lords. In the middle, we find the car of Devi Subhadra, Devi Ekanamsa Subhadra, which is attired in red and black. And her car happens to be lotus crested. It is in the crest we can find a lotus. While Lord Balabhadra's car, which lies to the right of Devi Subhadra's car, it is palm crested, or Tala Dhwaja as it is known, and it is attired in clothes of red and green, Lohita Sabuja as it is known in Hindi. So as I was telling you, this annual tryst of the Lord is undertaken to the Lord's birthplace at Srigundicha, which lies roughly a kilometer or two away from his earthly residence at Sri Mandira, which is, as I told you, called the Sanctum Sanctorum. The divine siblings are duly accompanied in this journey by Lord Sudarsana, who happens to be the divine caretaker of Lord Jagannatha, who is said to be Lord Shatrughna in the Treta Yuga. This short journey at one time, because as I told you, the journey is for a kilometer or two, it was made longer at one time because of an intervening river. The river's name was Malini. And because of the presence of the river, it was necessary that six cars used to be made for the smooth passes of the Lord's chariots, or the cars to and fro. Because three cars used to ferry the Lords to the river, and there would be another three cars waiting for the Lords to be climbing those, so that they could go to their birthplace. Now we feel loaded and obliged today to bring before you an eyewitness account of this mega spiritual event, as I told you, this pious morning, which has been slightly dampened by an intermittent rain, as I told you, because the climatic condition has been very wet conditions here in Puri. But that has not dampened the zeal of the lakhs and millions of devotees who have literally come from all over India

0: And this car festival of the Lord's is unparalleled in the whole world, because this car festival of the Lords of the Purushottama Kshetra or Puri is undertaken annually. And on this day, which is literally Ashada Shukla Dutiya, or the second day of the bright fortnight of the month of Ashada, that falls in the English calendar wise in the months of June or July every year. And the cars go to the Janma Bedi, or the birthplace of the Lords. Now, ladies and gentlemen, my brothers and sisters, let me tell you that it was Karl Marx, the famous philosopher, who had said that religion is the opiate of the masses. One should come to Puri on the Rath Jatra day to know how intoxicated man can be to participate in this annual event, because no other intoxication perhaps has a stronger pull on man than religion. Because as all of us know, man can do the worst of things. In fact, there is nothing he cannot do when it is a question of safeguarding the interest of his woman or that of his God, or in other words, his religion. The Rath Jatra of Lord Jagannatha is a classic case in point, which pulls millions from all over the world. In fact, these devotees of all saints and callers, for whom everything merges today into one event, that is the car festival, one Lord, that is the Jagannatha and his siblings, and also his caretaker, Lord Sudarsana, and one place, which happens to be Sri Khetra Puri today. This annual let go for countless millions of devotees from all over the globe is in keeping with the faith that Lord Almighty Jagannatha is the ultimate healer or the redeemer of mankind. A single cure-all or panacea who can steer mankind through assaults of the worst kind, and he is the only truth that can never falter. Be it external aggression, as you know, Puri Sri Mandir has been under siege of countless aggressors from outside, for which Rath Jatra has not been held in its centuries old tradition for nearly 155 years. Or even the recent pandemics like Corona also, they also have not been deterrent in the passage of the cars, in this annual sacred passage of the cars to the birthplace of the Lords. In fact, so strong is the faith of the Odias. And let me tell you, we Odias are a proud race, proud of our ancestry. And we have a very honorable pride in our Lord, or in the cult of Jagannatha, which is inextricably mixed with Odia pride. And this rolls on unabated even today, because every Odia, as I know, is prepared to swear by the name of the Lord Jagannath. And for each of them, it can be said that Ashada is the month when the clouds rumble in the sky. In fact, they have been rumbling a bit more since yesterday, and it is predicted that there will be rains for the coming 2 days also. And with this, and promising you to speak more, I am handing over the mic to my fellow commentator, Sri Mohan Majithiyaji, to continue with the commentary with Hindi.
1: Dhanyavad, Professor Naik. 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

divine siblings roll down the Grand Avenue of Puri with its thronging assemblies of millions of drunken devotees. I want to emphasize, people have to be drunken in order to brave the rains, and I have seen them literally doing the same thing in the scorching heats of summer also. They don't seem to care, because it is their Lord, it is their God, it is their Jagannatha who is going on a journey, and it is they are all bound to follow him in this annual journey to the birthplace of the Lords, which he is promise bound. He has promised Lord Indradumna to do it at least once a year, and that tradition has been continuing for hundreds of years. And you know, they do it in a very spirited way. In fact, so spirited and drunken, the devotees appear. Even this morning of rain-sodden grand streets of Puri, that even the Spanish carnival, which is known for its color and excitement, for its intoxicated behavior of the crowd, will be hardly any match to the interest and enthusiasm that the crowd at Puri show this divine day, this pious morning. Even though the rain gods are not kind today, they continue with their interest unabated, because they have been guaranteed that Lord is playing a divine game today, which guarantees them moksha or redemption of a most assured kind. Because it is their Lord who is believed not only to be the Lord of the Lords, but also a very dear friend, a sturdy solace, and a shelter of the most reliable kind, who they can embrace, they kiss, and they can also caress him. In fact, I was watching a few minutes back the Pahundi BJ, or like my fellow commentator said, the step-by-step arrival of the Lords. Lord Jagannatha, his elder brothers Lord Balabhadra and his sister Devi Subhadra, and also the caretaker Sudarsana, who comes the first of things. Even as I was watching the Pahundi BJ, I was seeing the faces of some of the servitors. There seems to be a madness in the cymbals and other instruments, other percussion instruments they have in their hands, and the dance also has a mad ritual about it that is unmistakably there, and nobody who does not see it will not be able to experience what it is. So my request to all of you who are listening to this commentary, please come at least once to Rath Jatra, to see the Rath Jatra of Puri on the Ashad Shukla Ditya day, where the Lord Jagannatha goes with, along with his siblings, to his holy birthplace at Sri Gundicha Mandir. It is called his birthplace because it was Lady Gundicha, the consort of the mythical king Indradumna, to whom goes the credit of having made the gods from out of the logwood which was floating in the ocean. That is why he is called, Lord Jagannatha is called Daru Devata. All the lords are Daru Devatas here. And since Indradumna is the king who literally made it possible for Jagannatha to come in his present avatar. In fact, when we talk of the avatars, there are four yugas which are talked about. In the Satya Yuga, there was Nrusinga or Vishnu. While in the Treta, there was Lord Sri Rama. In the Dwapara, it was Lord Sri Krishna. While in the Kali, it is Lord Jagannatha. So as I was telling you, my dear sisters and brothers, the occasion turns unbelievably poetic. For everyone here does strongly believe that to every desperate call from the below, through the parched lands, the mute hills and dales, for mercy, suffering as every

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1: As I was telling you, this annual Jatra of the Lords entails mythology, history and folk belief of the rarest of rare cult, that is the cult of Jagannatha. In fact, there are so many books written on different rituals which are performed almost round the year in order to celebrate the different functions which are webbed round the worship of Lord Jagannatha, that it will not be possible to talk about all of them here at one go. But suffice it to say that the most adored and loved deity, that is Lord Jagannatha, happens to be a lord whose inception itself is a triumph of human endeavor in its eternal search for redemption or fulfillment. And as my fellow commentator has been telling you, the Pahundi BJ, the process is on. The lords come one by one. In fact, there are two types of Pahundis: Chhera Pahundi or Gothi Pahundi. Gothi Pahundi is said to be there when the Lord comes one after the other, while when they come back from their birthplace on the Bahuda journey, it is called Gothi Pahundi. So there are two types of Pahundis. Now the first phase of this Pahundi BJ is on, and this Pahundi is not complete because the Lord of the Lords, Jagannatha, is yet to climb his car. Yes, and the other Pahundi I was telling you is Dhadi Pahundi. I'm sorry, I called it Gothi Pahundi. Gothi Pahundi is on the reverse journey, while Dhadi Pahundi happens when the Lords come from the sacred altar or the bejeweled altar to climb their respective cars. And this, the Lord Purushottama, or the Purushottama Khetra as it is known, is full of mythological, antecedents. Goddess Lakshmi is supposed to have described it this way to Yamaraj. She says, I quote, "It resembles like a cone shape voluted towards the right hand side, and the area of the Khetra happens to be about 10 square miles, where about 6 square miles are inside the sea, for which the sea is known as the Tirtharaja. And in this Khetra, that is Shriketra, there are 8 Lord Shivas. They are Yameshwara, Kapala Mohana, Markandeya, Ishaneshwara, Nilakantha, Khetrapala, Bileshwara and Bateshwara. While there are also 8 goddesses guarding this Khetra, they are Mangala, Alamba, Kalaratri, Marichika, Ardhasini or Ardhashoshini, because he is supposed to have sucked half of the water of the sea deluge when the Sri Khetra was in deluge in hoary past. Then there is Chandra Rupa, Sarbamangala and Bimala. Bimala happens to be the Khetreshwari. Some say that it is Devi Subhadra,

who is also Khetra Rakshika. And of course, at the center of this Khetra lie Lord Jagannatha, Lord Balabhadra, and Devi Subhadra. And of course, their divine caretaker, Lord Sudarsana, who, as I told you, is Chakra Raja, and who is said to be doing the role of Lord Shatrughna,

0: countries to address economic challenges, including disruptions in global supply chains. Speaking at the fifth meeting of the BIMSTEC National Security Chiefs in New Delhi today, Mr. Dovhal said disruptions in global supply chains have resulted in economic hardship for all countries. He said there is an urgent need for BIMSTEC member countries to collaborate, take decisive actions for mutual benefit, and find solutions through mutual discussions.
1: BIMSTEC's long-standing goals of regional security, connectivity, capacity building, and economic security should continue to drive our collective efforts. For India, BIMSTEC represents our vision of neighborhood first, our commitment to Act East policy, and the Mahasagar vision, which stands for mutual and holistic advancement for security and growth across regions.
0: The Supreme Court today directed all states and union territories to formulate and implement a comprehensive policy for the early or premature release of prisoners who are of advanced age or are terminally ill. The court ordered that the policy be framed and notified within 3 months to ensure a uniform mechanism for considering such cases across the country. A bench of Justices Vikram Nath and Sandeep Mehta issued the directions by invoking its extraordinary powers under Article 142 of the Constitution while deciding a public interest litigation plea seeking a humane and uniform framework for the release of elderly and seriously ill prisoners. The Delhi High Court today directed authorities to monitor the health of activist Sonam Wangchuk on a daily basis, stressing that life is precious. Mr. Wangchuk is on an indefinite fast at Jantar Mantar in New Delhi. A bench of Chief Justice D.K. Upadhyay and Justice Tejas Karia asserted that Mr. Wangchuk's condition should be checked regularly by government doctors. Solicitor General Tushar Mehta, who appeared for the centre as well as the Delhi government, submitted that life of every individual is precious and there was no objection to undertaking Wangchuk's regular medical checkup. Commerce and Industry Minister Piyush Goyal has said the India-European Union Free Trade Agreement can open real doors for Indian industry and deliver tangible outcomes for Indian businesses, MSMEs and people. In a social media post, Mr. Goyal informed that he interacted with the Indian business delegation comprising members of the Federation of Indian Chambers of Commerce and Industry, Confederation of Indian Industry, ASSOCHAM and other regional associations in Brussels, Belgium. The Indian Meteorological Department has issued orange alert for heavy to very heavy rainfall at isolated places over Arunachal Pradesh, Gangetic, West Bengal and Odisha today. The IMD forecast heavy rainfall conditions over Assam, Meghalaya, Bihar, Chhattisgarh, Jharkhand, Nagaland, Manipur, Mizoram, Tripura, Sub-Himalayan, West Bengal, Sikkim and Uttarakhand for the day. In football, defending champions Argentina defeated England 2-1 in the second semi-final at Atlanta Stadium in the USA to set up the title clash of the FIFA World Cup against Spain on Sunday night. And with that, we end this news bulletin.
2: Akashvani Neeram Orumani Pattanamadam 100.1 MHz FM Gold Varangum Isai Malar. நிகழ்ச்சியில் இன்று பி பி ஸ்ரீரங்காச்சாரி அவர்களின் பாட்டு கேட்கலாம். கே ஜே திலீப் அவர்கள் வயலின், எம் குருராஜ் அவர்கள் மிருதங்கம். கொத்தவாசல் வெங்கட்ராமையர் இயற்றிய நரஜான வர்ணத்துடன் நிகழ்ச்சி ஆரம்பம். சாமராகம் ஆதிதாளம்.

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1: Good afternoon. This is Akashvani and I am Valsa Williams with the midday news. The headlines. India calls for closer cooperation among BIMSTEC member countries to tackle security and economic challenges amid geopolitical conflicts. Defence Minister Rajnath Singh says government is ensuring development and national security progress on the same path. Supreme Court suggests CBSE to introduce third language from class 5 or 6. India set to launch first hydrogen-powered train to promote green and sustainable rail mobility. P.V. Sindhu stuns world number 5 Han Yue of China in straight games to storm into quarterfinals of Japan Open Badminton Tournament. And in cricket, second ODI between India and England to be played in Cardiff this evening. National Security Advisor Ajit Doval has underscored the need for closer regional cooperation to tackle evolving security challenges amid global geopolitical conflicts. He said BIMSTEC member states need to work together and take decisive actions for their mutual benefit. He was speaking at the fifth meeting of the BIMSTEC National Security Chiefs in New Delhi today. Mr. Doval said, world is witnessing conflicts and geopolitical uncertainties, and the countries are also facing multi-domain security threats amplified by rapid technological advancements. He underscored the need for closer cooperation among BIMSTEC member countries to address economic

0: economic challenges, including disruptions in global supply chains. Mr. Doval highlighted that BIMSTEC brings together the most significant and vibrant regions of the Indian Ocean, combined GDP of nearly $5 trillion.
1: Disruptions in global supply chains have also resulted in economic hardship for all our countries. In this setting, there is an urgent need for us to collaborate, take decisive actions for mutual benefit, and find solutions through mutual discussions and deliberations to the vexed problems that we are all facing.
0: Mr. Doval also highlighted the importance of stronger cooperation among BIMSTEC member countries to address emerging security challenges and promote regional development.
1: BIMSTEC's long-standing goals of regional security, connectivity, capacity building, and economic security should continue to drive our collective efforts. For India, BIMSTEC represents our vision of neighborhood first, our commitment to act East policy, and the Mahasagar vision, which stands for mutual and holistic advancement for security and growth across regions.
0: Defence Minister Rajnath Singh has emphasized that the government's endeavor is to build an India where borders are not only secured but also the most connected. He said the government is ensuring that development and national security progress on the same path. Addressing the Border Road Organization Tech Symposium in New Delhi, Mr. Singh highlighted that advanced infrastructure has always been the hallmark of a developed civilization. He said the infrastructure being built today will define the country's civilization in the coming years. He said the government's aim is to ensure that no citizen living in any remote area feels cut off from the mainstream.
2: We understand that the stronger a country's infrastructure, the stronger its future will be. We have ensured that no citizen living in the most remote corner of the country feels disconnected from the mainstream. We have undertaken a mission to connect every village, every city, mountains, rivers, and remote regions across the country. We have pursued this vision because we believe that connectivity is an essential pillar of a nation's development.
0: The Supreme Court today voiced concern over the introduction of a third language in Class 9 under the CBSE curriculum, observing it would increase the stress level of students. The Apex Court has suggested that it be introduced in Class 5 or 6 so that students can cope with it. A bench of Justices B.V. Nagaratna and R. Mahadevan orally asked the Centre not to introduce a third language in Class 9 level. The remarks were made during the hearing of the Tamil Nadu government's plea against a Madras High Court directive to facilitate the establishment of Jawahar Navodaya Vidyalayas in every district of the state. The Tamil Nadu government has consistently opposed the setting up of Jawahar Navodaya Vidyalayas over concerns with regard to the three language policy curriculum followed by the schools. The Supreme Court today directed all states and union territories to formulate and implement a comprehensive policy for the early or premature release of prisoners who are of advanced age or are terminally ill. The court ordered that the policy be framed and notified within 3 months to ensure a uniform mechanism for considering such cases across the country. A bench of Justices Vikram Nath and Sandeep Mehta issued the directions by invoking its extraordinary powers under Article 142 of the Constitution while deciding a public interest litigation plea seeking a humane and uniform framework for the release of elderly and seriously ill prisoners. The Delhi High Court today directed authorities to monitor the health of activist Sonam Wangchuk on a daily basis, stressing that life is precious. Mr. Wangchuk is on an indefinite fast at Jantar Mantar in New Delhi. A bench of Chief Justice D.K. Upadhyay and Justice Tejas Karia asserted that Mr. Wangchuk's condition should be checked regularly by government doctors. Solicitor General Tushar Mehta, who appeared for the centre as well as the Delhi government, submitted that life of every individual is precious and there was no objection to undertaking Wangchuk's regular medical checkup. The Enforcement Directorate today conducted search operations at 13 premises in connection with a case relating to an alleged terror funding and illegal infiltration network. The case originates from an FIR registered by the Uttar Pradesh ATS against organized syndicate allegedly involved in facilitating illegal infiltration of Rohingya and Bangladeshi nationals into India, arranging forged Indian identity documents and agents.

0: In their rehabilitation in various parts of the country. The initial investigation further indicated that cash withdrawals and multiple small value fund transfers were utilized to transfer funds to suspected beneficiaries. The central government has revised the special additional excise duty on exports of petrol, diesel and aviation turbine fuel, ATF, as part of its latest fortnightly review of fuel export taxes. Under the revised rates, the export duty on diesel has been increased to 15 rupees 50 paise per litre, while the duty on ATF exports has been raised to 14 rupees 50 paise per litre. Meanwhile, the export duty on petrol has been reduced to 2 rupees 50 paise per litre. The revised rates notified by the Finance Ministry came into effect from today. Science and Technology Minister Dr. Jitendra Singh today said a thriving bioeconomy will strengthen the country's health and food security, boost vaccine development, create high-skilled jobs and promote the Vocal for Local initiative. Addressing the launch of the roadmap titled Building India as a Leading Bioeconomy Powerhouse by 2035 in New Delhi, Dr. Singh said the 21st century belongs to biotechnology.
1: If the 20th century was IT century, 21st century would be BT century. This transition from IT to BT is going to be very fascinating. And the global market already stands at about 1.4 to 1.8 trillion US dollar at the same level. And we are among the very few countries who have come out with a dedicated biotechnology policy called Bio-E3.
0: Agriculture and Farmers Welfare Minister Shivraj Singh Chauhan has emphasized the need to promote integrated farming practices among farmers to ensure sustainable agricultural growth. Addressing the 98th Foundation Day of the Indian Council of Agricultural Research in New Delhi, the minister said farmers and scientists' collective hard work is creating extraordinary results. He highlighted that during the past year, 386 new crop varieties covering 44 crops and 117 horticulture varieties have been developed. This is Akashvani giving you the news. For quick news updates round the clock, follow us on our X handle at AIR News Alerts. And for details of stories and more, log on to our website www.newsonair.gov.in and download News on AIR app. Welcome back to the Midday News. Prime Minister Narendra Modi will visit Haryana, Chandigarh and Punjab tomorrow. The Prime Minister will flag off India's first hydrogen train between Jind and Sonipat at Jind railway station in Haryana. Designed, engineered and integrated in India, the train has been developed using indigenous technology, reflecting the country's growing capabilities in advanced railway engineering. Mr. Modi will also lay the foundation stone and dedicate to the nation various development projects worth around 14,700 crore rupees at Eklavya Stadium in Jind. More from our correspondent.
2: The launch of first hydrogen-powered train marks a significant milestone in the country's transition towards clean and sustainable mobility in the railway sector. India's hydrogen train features a 10-coach configuration, making it among the longest hydrogen-powered passenger train developed so far. It is powered by a 3,200-horsepower propulsion system, making it one of the most powerful hydrogen-powered train sets in operation. The train will operate at a maximum speed of 75 km per hour on Jind-Sonipat section. The use of green hydrogen also reduces dependence on electricity generated from fossil fuel-based thermopower plants, supporting India's transition to sustainable transport. With its introduction, India will join the select group of countries such as Germany, Japan, China and the United States that are exploring the use of hydrogen for cleaner rail transportation. With Deependra Kumar, this is Vishnu P.S. for Akashvani News, Delhi.
0: Consumer Affairs, Food and Public Distribution Minister Prahlad Joshi has said BRICS countries will sign a Memorandum of Understanding in Bengaluru to collaborate in the area of standardization. He was speaking to media after addressing a meeting of heads of BRICS national standardization bodies. The minister said this will promote the information sharing, exchange of best practices, technical collaboration and capacity building among the BRICS member countries.
3: One of the most significant outcome we expect from this meeting is the finalization and signing of the BRICS MOUs on cooperation in the field of standardization. From last many years, this finalization of MOU was pending. This MOU will mutually benefit a win-win situation. Now we have finalized the MOU with all BRIC countries and today it will be signed.
0: This is the fifth BRICS Heads of National Standardization Bodies meeting.

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1: 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The crowd is as eager to participate in the Rath Yatra as they were early in the morning. But morning or afternoon, the rains continue unabated, but this has not been able to do any dent to the enthusiasm of the crowd, of the substantial crowd which has assembled here to see the annual Rath Yatra of the Lord of Lords, that is Jagannath. So as I was telling you, this time special precaution has been taken from the side of the government to prepare everything in such a way so that there is no untoward incident, because last year there was one such untoward incident for which the government was a little maligned, and this time they have taken special care, and the services provided also they include some of it. Majithya ji has already talked about. Fire brigade is there, health services like Red Cross and ambulance services are always available. In fact, the moment there is a casualty, that there's somebody falls down because of extreme heat, but there is no heat today, it is only rains. So in case anyone loses consciousness, there is an ambulance which is allowed to pass through the crowd in such a beautiful way, so that there is nothing that comes in the way of the ambulance, and the patient is immediately taken care of, and the sanitation part is also taken up care of. And police has taken special care this year. About 220 platoons of police personnel have been deployed for the Puri Rath Yatra this year. About 12,000 security personnel, including Odisha Police, Home Guards, and Central Armed Police Forces, CAPF, like BSF and CRPF, are already there. And specialized units also, like elite units such as National Security Guard, NSG, and Commandos and Rapid Action Forces, RAF, that is, they are also pressed into service. They are on duty, and whenever required, their help can be sought after. And approximately about 40 platoons of the overall force are exclusively dedicated to the traffic management and streamlining of vehicle flow in Puri. Let me tell you here that managing the traffic is a big headache for the government all the time, but this time the government is fully prepared. The temple administration, in whose office we are doing commentary work, they are absolutely prepared to conduct the Rath Yatra this year in as competent a way as they can. As I was telling you, the study of the Jagannath cult and its origin and fallout do tell us that the name Jagannatha came to be in common use around 14th century AD. And the Madala Panji, that is perhaps the most ancient document on Sri Mandir, whose date is about 17th century AD, that would trace the maker of the Jagannath temple to be Jajati I, that is the first Jajati. But there is a classic text on Jagannath cult, which is mentioned in the Purushottama Khetra Mahatmya,

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1: Telling you, friends, the Jagannath as we see him has a lot of speciality about him, but more about it a little later. We have a guest in our studio. She is a lady we are having in the studio, and we will have a little interview with her and we'll talk to her about her experience here. Madam, your name?
2: My name is Sumandar. I'm basically from Jammu and Kashmir, but settled in Gujarat, Ahmedabad.
1: Gujarat, Ahmedabad. Is this your first time that you are coming to Puri?
2: No, this is my third time I'm coming to Puri, but this is my first time for Raghunath Yatra, Rath Yatra.
1: Oh, I think. What's your take on this Rath Yatra, which is so famous that we call it the cynosure of all festivals here?
2: It is something which is miraculous. And it's happening only with the grace of God. It cannot happen without the grace of man and his desire. So many people coming in here, so many people coming for the darshan. It is something which cannot be expressed in words. It's only that once you are here, you can feel that it is in the air, the purity, the God, the divinity, it is in the air.
1: Madam, did you have these religious feelings early in life, or somebody inspired you to?
2: My father, he was a very big fan, or you can say devotee of Jagannath Puri. But unfortunately, before he could not come and visit Puri. We are basically from Jammu and Kashmir. It is a long distance from Kashmir to this point. But he used to tell me stories about Jagannath Puri. So since I was a kid, I had a desire to be here.
1: Now that you are here in Puri, what's your experience? Is it exactly the way you considered Lord Jagannath should be, or do you find him a little different from other gods?
2: He's little mischievous, I should say, but he's there for everybody.
1: How do you find him mysterious?
2: Mysterious in the sense, since morning we are waiting for lakhs and lakhs of devotees waiting up. He's not coming out. He came out very late, and then he's in his chariot. And then again we are waiting for him, and we can say his desire for us to be here, for each and every devotee, he is mischievous in that way.
1: Do you feel anything special when you have a look at him? Because many people say that one look at him and they get redempted.
2: For me, being in Jagannath Puri, this Rath Yatra, I feel that this lifetime is complete. If I come again in my rebirth, I should be here once again.
1: Oh, thank you so much, ma'am, for carrying these ideas about our Lord Jagannath. In fact, he is supposed to be the Lord of the Lords, who takes his annual trip along with his brother and sister. All the other gods are found with their spouses.
2: Yeah.
1: But this is a god who goes on a journey to his birthplace with his brother and sister.
2: Yes.
1: And also, of course, his caretaker.
2: Yes.
1: Divine
2: yes.
1: caretaker.
2: And he comes out every year to give darshan to all his devotees.
1: Thank you. Thank you so much.
2: Thank you so much.
1: Thank you so much for your feelings.
2: Yeah.
1: May Lord Jagannath bless you to have a successful life.
2: Thank you.
1: And may you lead a very fulfilling life.
2: Yes, and spiritual life.
1: Thank you.
2: And may I keep on coming here. Jai Jagannath.
1: Brothers and sisters, that was a lady from outside who shared her feelings about our Lord Jagannath. And as I was telling you, the speciality of our Lord comprise so many factors. The idols are made up of a piece of neem tree and are called

Aru Devata. Whereas most other gods are made of clay or metal. And secondly, I'll like to say or draw your attention to the fact that there is a thing called Ghata Parivartana or Navakalevar, which happens only in the case of Lord Jagannatha. As per tradition, the year in which 2 months of Asada, Masada falls in the English calendar in month of June and July, that occurs in 1 month, and that month is earmarked for a change of Ghata or Brahman, whereby the Lord leaves his old body and assumes a new one. And thirdly, I would like to say, other deities, I said this to the lady who came and I interviewed her, other deities are worshipped with their consorts. For example, Rama is seen with Sita, Radha with Krishna, Lakshmi with Narayan, and Shiva with Parvati. But Lord Jagannatha shares space on the Ratnabedi, that is his bejeweled throne, with his elder brother, that is Lord Balabhadra, and younger sister, who is Subhadra, and there is a fourth member also. He is Lord Sudarsana, who is an emblem of Shatrughna in Treta Yuga. Thus, Lord Jagannatha represents universal brotherhood and human integrity. These are the qualities that of Hindu religion that Swami Vivekananda referred to in his famous speech at Chicago Parliament of Religions, the beginning being Brothers and Sisters of America. And fourthly, I'd like to say that the speciality of the Lord lies in his being unfinished. He has, for example, no leg, arm, or ear. But the first and last God who can perhaps grant moksha or salvation immediately. The Lord stands for egalitarianism, that is a great democratic virtue, treating everybody with equality. So when he comes as Patita Pavana, he comes during Kar festival to give darshan to millions of lowly bhaktas. Bhaktas who are not lowly because they are criminals or sinners, but because they are interested in getting salvation. It can also be said with impunity that Indian democracy perhaps should be said to owe this to Lord Jagannatha. And the Gajapati, that is the king of Puri, he does a special role. The role is that of Chera Pahara, and that he acts as a sweeper, cleaning the chariots of the Lord. This is a ritual in vogue since the historical Kanchi expedition, where Lord Jagannatha and Lord Balabhadra had redeemed the honor of the king. And because the king happens to be the chief servitor of the Lord, and the gods fought on his behalf and wrested the princess of Kanchi from her unwilling father king, so that she could become the legal spouse to Gajapati of Puri. And besides, the two large eyes of the Lord are said to be representing sun and the moon, and he commands over all lesser gods. And the chief speciality of this Lord, our Lord Jagannatha, can be said to be lying in upholding family virtues and proving beyond doubt that gods are within touchable distance of human beings. The Lord's Leela or divine game is at its best during the Kar festival. This is the occasion where the Supreme Lord or Purushottama Jagannatha comes to meet his bhaktas in the open. The enthusiasm millions of bhaktas of his to have a glimpse of their favorite deity can be said to be the best spiritual show on earth. And faith is supposed to be the greatest healer, and at no other juncture in human history the time was more appropriate for man to repose his faith in the Almighty Lord
as

in this annual Rath Jatra, in annual Rath Jatra, which is supposed to be a journey of an ultimate kind, which leads man, the finite, towards his redemption, the infinite. And in this connection, let me tell you, the apostles who have made this land famous in the past, they include names like Madhava, Ramanuja, Nimbarka, Kabir, Nanak, and of course Sri Chaitanya Deva from West Bengal. And we also come to hear about Saint Ganapati Bhatta on the Snana Purnima occasion, how he had had a dream to come and have a glimpse at Lord Jagannatha, because Lord Ganesha had appeared in his dream and asked him to come to Puri, Sri Khetra Puri, and have a glimpse of Lord Jagannatha on the Snana Bedi. But when he came here, with a lot of unwillingness, of course, because he never wanted to stir out of the place where his favorite Lord Ganesh was there. Now on coming here, when he had one look at Lord Jagannatha, he saw that Jagannatha was not anyone in any way resembling Lord Ganesha. So he was unhappy and he wanted to go away, straight away from there. But as he was resting that particular night in his lodge, Lord Ganesha appeared again in his dream and asked him to come and have a look at Lord Jagannatha the next morning. And when he came in the next morning, he found that Lord Ganesha was very much there in the where the face of Lord Jagannatha was supposed to be there. And as I told you, Sri Chaitanya Deva also, who lived in 1510, and he lived the rest of his life after coming to Puri and emerged in Jagannatha toward the last of his career. All these things, and there are so many other things talked about the Lord, and the Lord is supposed to be a great performer of miracles. All his devotees believe that he can do any miracle in case he is pleased for them. And to talk about the bhaktas whose name is a legion. There is a book called Dadhata Bhakti in Odia, which I have taken the pains to translate into English, the second part, and I call it the Lifting Lores. And in that Lifting Lores, there is a bhajan which goes like this: Badhila jani khyama kara, nohile rama ramana dande diya tali, tumhanku jagannatha ajamo monoratha bharati kari devi gali, he krupanidhi. Translated in English, it will be, hot and sore, I curse you, O Lord, for my lot unjust. Strike me or lift me, O thou who saves the fallen lot. In fact, about jananas and bhajans, lot of things are said by so many people. And these janans and bhajans, I would like to elaborate a bit about them. Jananas mean they are act of appraising or addressing the Lord in an intimate manner. And the range of emotions that are there in jananas, they could include complaint, demand, love, ecstasy, and even anger. There is a beautiful poem written by Kavishurya Baladeva Ratha. Its name is Sarpa Janana, which is what I read out just now to you. And it means that

0: Because he is hurt, he is forced to berate the Lord. Otherwise, he did not dare do so. So the Lord should forgive him because he did not mean any offense. And the devotee, singer, songwriter strategically hides her or his prayer through the janana, through a peculiarly playful combination of lament and complaint. This is what we call oli in Odia. And this translates in English to urge in English. This is somewhat comparable to Rubaiyat of Omar Khayyam, where he also is cursing God, and which only goes on to prove how much he loves his own God. And the unrelenting demands of the powerless children before their parents is often expressed through these ollies. But then bhajans do lack the passionate intensity of jananas. In jananas, gods are variously addressed as Krupa Sindhu, that is Ocean of Mercy, Dinabandhu, Friend of the Destitute, Artatrana, Remover of Pain, or Patita Pavana, Rescuer of the Fallen. Fallen doesn't mean, as I told you, that it's a sinner, but anybody who is interested in redeeming himself or herself can come in the category of Patita. And this element of Oli is absent in bhajans, which occupies a special place and a central place in the jananas. The famous janana, one such famous janana is Ahe Neela Saila, courtesy Salabega, who was a Muslim, but he was a very fond devotee of the Lord. Or there is another janana by Akshay Mahanti, another popular singer from Odisha, Ekato Bhakata Jivana. These, and there are so many, for the precision of time, I am not able to recapitulate many of them, but preponderance of devotional literature in pre-colonial Odisha, as researcher Manmohan Chakraborty highlights, and later on other historians have also agreed with him on this. And the first famous epithet which was given to a singer of janana in Odisha was Banikantha. It was conferred on Nimai Charan Harichandan. More about this later. I would like Majithia ji to continue the commentary in Hindi and talk to you about the progress of the Rath Jatra.
1: धन्यवाद प्रोफेसर नायक. जैसा कि मैंने थोड़ी देर पहले कहा, मैं देख पा रहा हूं बलभद्र जी के तालध्वज रथ पर गजपति महाराजा अपनी छेरा पहरा की नीति संपन्न करने में लगे हैं. तालध्वज रथ के अपने सेवा प्रदान 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

Welcome to Employment News, your ultimate gateway to career success. I am Lucy Gabriel, and I'm here to guide you through the latest job vacancies across various sectors and government recruitment updates to help you navigate the competitive job market. We begin with Army Law College Pune, an institution of Army Welfare Education Society affiliated to Savitribai Phule Pune University and approved by the Bar Council of India, has invited applications for the regular full-time post of a principal. Candidates must possess a PhD in law and LLM with at least 55% marks and minimum 15 years of teaching, research or administrative experience as a professor or associate professor, along with the research credentials prescribed under the UGC Regulations 2018. Eligible candidates must submit both a hard copy of the application and a soft copy via email. Shortlisted candidates will be required to make a presentation on their vision for the college during the interview. The last date for receipt of applications is 20th July 2026. Detailed eligibility criteria, responsibilities and application instructions are available on the college website. That is at www.alcpune.com. I repeat, it is www.alcpune.com. The Council of Scientific and Industrial Research, CSIR, under the Department of Scientific and Industrial Research, Ministry of Science and Technology, has invited online applications for the recruitment of 100 Assistant Section Officers, ASOs post, in Pay Matrix Level 7 on direct recruitment basis. The recruitment is open exclusively to non-recommended candidates of the UPSC Civil Services Examination 2024. Online applications will be accepted till 13th July 2026. Detailed information regarding vacancies, eligibility criteria, age limit, and online application process is available on the official CSIR website, that is at www.csir.res.in. I repeat, it is www.csir.res.in. The Indian Council of Medical Research, ICMR, has invited online applications for the post of a director at the level of scientist

Yes, well, listeners, the 2026 FIFA World Cup has reached the championship match, with Argentina set to face Spain in the tournament final on July 19th at the New York, New Jersey Stadium. France and England will contest the third place playoff match on July 18th. Now, listeners, here are three reasons why this final is an absolute must-watch. Firstly, Argentina is on the brink of becoming the first nation since 1962 to retain the World Cup, giving the match an incredibly high-stakes, legacy-defining feel. Secondly, for the first time in FIFA's ranking history, the four highest-ranked teams in the world made up the final four. Spain has been arguably the most coherent and dominant team in the tournament, which means the final features the pinnacle of current international football. And lastly, Argentina has heavily relied on the mental fortitude and resilience throughout the tournament, battling back from deficits to advance. And the fighting spirit guarantees a high-tension, unpredictable final. So don't forget to enjoy the finals and cheer for your favorite team.

0: hospitals dropped 0.6% and PSU banks lost over 0.5%. In contrast, consumer durables jumped 1.1%, IT as well as focused IT rose 0.6% and auto added 0.3%. The overall market breadth at the BSE was negative as shares of 2,224 companies declined, shares of 2,012 companies advanced, while shares of 205 companies remained unchanged.
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0: 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So what is your assessment of, because we see it's not so much as domestic cues which are affecting the markets these days, it's basically all the cues are coming from the global markets and whatever is happening at the geopolitical front.
2: Anubha, you're right. We see a lot of activity or uncertainty in global markets right now, and you will see that the markets are really volatile across the world. Actually, in comparison to India, these markets are very volatile. Indian market is quite resilient. It's quite stable. It's not moving much in the last few weeks. We see a lot of volatility in geopolitical situations. We see a lot of economic news coming. So US had a piece of news recently with the inflation actually came down in USA. And we were expecting it to go up, but actually the real numbers came out to be much lower than expected. But in some other parts of the world, particularly Korea and Japan, we saw that inflation shot up. So clearly the situation in the global economy is quite unpredictable right now, and the markets are also behaving in that manner. Given this situation or given this environment of uncertainty, I think Indian markets have been quite stable. We have seen a steady rise. We saw a sudden fall last week, but then the markets regained. So I think if you really look at the numbers, you look at the broad trends, the markets are going nowhere. They go one step forward, then they come back, because I guess they're trying to figure out where we are headed over the next 2-3 months. Meanwhile, we have the earnings season now coming up, and that will really determine where we head next.
0: So you're saying, when you say that the markets are not really heading anywhere, you know, it's like one step forward, one step. So in a way, actually, the way I look at it, it's actually good news, because if they're not moving forward, much forward, they're not even going back that much. So overall, if you have you can remain calm and composed and, you know, just be there, stay put, it's not such a bad news.
2: So it's not such a bad news, because the investors, you know, they're taking comfort from the fact that they can stay invested. Otherwise, there would have been some kind of panic. We of course, continue to see very large scale selling by the foreign investors who are selling worldwide. And today, in fact, I'm sure later in the news, you will read about what happens in the Korean market.
0: They
2: fell very sharply. So FII is also in a state of flux right now. Given that there are steady fund flows in India, and we are seeing stability. Again, I would say that this is a period of consolidation for Indian markets. See, we are quite attractive now in terms of valuations compared to many other Asian markets, many other US segments of the market segments. So my guess is that we will take a couple of months to stabilize and then probably take a cue from there.
1: पुनीत, अगर भारतीय अर्थव्यवस्था को लेकर के और भारतीय शेयर बाजार को लेकर के हम बात करें, तो फिलहाल भारतीय बाजार के लिए एक बड़ा जोखिम आपको लगता है कि कोई हो सकता है, खासतौर पे ऐसे समय में जब निवेशक बहुत ही सतर्क रणनीति अपना रहे हैं, तमाम जो चुनौतियां हम देख रहे हैं जिनकी अभी हमने कुछ देर पहले बात की, जो भी परिस्थितियां हमारे सामने हैं?
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1: 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Addressing a press conference in New Delhi, Mr. Chauhan said that the scientists are now going directly to the fields to work alongside the farmers. He highlighted that under the Khet Bachao Abhiyan, 1,657 scientific teams reached out to 728 districts, specifically those likely to be affected by El Nino, and engaged with around 1 crore farmers. India has crossed the 1 billion mark in social protection coverage. In a social media post, Union Labour and Employment Minister Dr. Mansukh Mandavia said, India's social protection coverage has expanded from 19% in 2015 to 68.4% in 2026, bringing more than 100 crore citizens under the umbrella of social protection framework. He said this reflects the Narendra Modi government's commitment to Sabka Saath, Sabka Vikas. National Security Advisor Ajit Doval has underscored the need for closer regional cooperation to tackle evolving security challenges amid global geopolitical conflicts. He said BIMSTEC member states need to work together and take decisive actions for the mutual benefit. Mr. Doval was speaking at the fifth meeting of the BIMSTEC National Security Chiefs in New Delhi today.
2: BIMSTEC's long-standing goals of regional security, connectivity, capacity building and economic security should continue to drive our collective efforts. For India, BIMSTEC represents our vision of neighborhood first, our commitment to act East policy and the Mahasagar vision, which stands for mutual and holistic advancement for security and growth across regions.
1: Prime Minister Narendra Modi will flag off India's first hydrogen train between Jind and Sonipat at Jind railway station tomorrow during his visit to Haryana. Designed, engineered and integrated in India, the train has been developed using indigenous technology, reflecting the country's growing capabilities in advanced railway engineering. The launch marks a significant milestone in the country's transition towards clean and sustainable mobility in the railway sector. The sacred city of Puri in Odisha is immersed in an ocean of devotion as the world-renowned Rath Yatra of Lord Jagannath is progressing with immense religious fervour. The ceremonial pulling of the three majestic chariots of Lord Jagannath, Lord Balbhadra and Devi Subhadra commenced this afternoon following the completion of the sacred Pahandi, Bije and Chera Pahandra rituals. Lakhs of devotees are participating in the pulling of the colossal wooden chariots along the Bara Danda towards the Sri Gundicha temple, revered as a maternal aunt's abode of the sibling deities. Meanwhile, one devotee lost his life and several others sustained injuries in a stampede during the Rath Yatra. The injured were immediately evacuated by emergency response teams and shifted to nearby hospitals. The district administration, police and fire services swiftly launched rescue and crowd management operations to restore normalcy. In Kerala, the hill shrine of Sabarimala opened this evening for the monthly pujas of the Malayalam month of Karkidakam, witnessing a massive rush of pilgrims from the very first day. The Sanctum Sanctorium was opened at 5 p.m. by the head priest in the presence of the chief priest, who then lit the ceremonial lamp. Special rituals and regular pujas will commence at 5 a.m. tomorrow, the first day of the Karkidakam, and will continue until the temple closes on July 21st. The United States intensified its strikes on Iran early this morning, hitting targets further north, as American forces also fired into a ship. The U.S. accused the ship of trying to break its naval blockade on the Islamic Republic. Iran retaliated with missile and drone fire targeting U.S. allies in the region before dawn and warned its attacks may escalate. Iranian officials said recent U.S. strikes have killed more than 35 people and injured over 300 others. In men's cricket, India were 111 for 3 in 20.3 overs against host England in the second one-day international of the three-match series in Cardiff when reports last came in. Early England won the toss and opted to field, India leading.

0: in the series 1-0 after defeating hosts by 6 wickets in the first one day in Birmingham on Tuesday. And that is the end of this news bulletin.
1: நேரம் 7:10. ஆகாஷவாணி சென்னை வானொலியின் 100.1 FM கோல்ட் அலைவரிசையில் நேர்கள் கேட்கவிருப்பது
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3: 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First, let us listen to an inspiring talk that reminds us why every second matters. Presenting Time, the Only Resource We Cannot Recycle by Hira.
4: Good evening, everyone. Today, I am delighted to speak on the topic, Time, the Only Resource We Cannot Recycle. Have you ever wished there were 25 hours in a day instead of 24? Or wished you could go back in time after forgetting your homework or missing an important opportunity? Unfortunately, there's one thing in life that no one can buy, borrow, save or recycle. That precious gift is time. Time is the most valuable resource we have because once a moment is gone, it is gone forever. Money can be earned again. A broken toy can be repaired. A lost book can be replaced, but time can never be brought back. That's why people often say, time and tide wait for no one. Every person in the world, whether rich or poor, young or old, gets the same 24 hours every day. The difference between successful people and others is not the amount of time they have, but how they use it. The famous scientist Albert Einstein once said, "The only reason for time is so that everything doesn't happen at once." Time gives us the chance to learn, grow, play, dream, and achieve our goals. Every great invention, every beautiful painting, every successful athlete, and every inspiring leader reaches their dreams by making good use of time. Taking action today is better than waiting for the perfect time. Think about a farmer. If the farmer plants seeds at the right time, he enjoys a good harvest. But if he delays planting, he may lose the entire crop. In the same way, every minute we use wisely helps us grow into better students and better human beings. As students, time is one of our greatest treasures. When we complete our homework on time, revise our lessons regularly, and balance studies with play, we become more confident and less stressed. But if we keep saying, "I'll do it later," small tasks become big problems. That's why another famous saying reminds us, "Yesterday is history, tomorrow is a mystery. But today is a gift." That's why it is called the present. Today is the only one day we can truly use. Did you know some interesting facts about time? A single year has 8,760 hours. That sounds like a lot. But these hours pass more quickly than we realize. Research shows that the average person spend several years of life watching television or scrolling to mobile phones. Imagine if we spend just 30 minutes every day reading books, learning a new skill, or helping someone. Over 1 year, that becomes more than 180 hours of learning and self-improvement. Small moments create big success. Time also teaches us the importance of patience. A tiny seed does not become a tree overnight. A butterfly does not emerge from his cocoon in a single day. Success takes time, hard work and determination. The famous author Dr. Seuss wisely said, "Sometimes you will never know the value of a moment until it becomes a memory." Every birthday, every family trip, every school event, and every moment spent with our loved ones becomes a precious memory. That's why we should make every moment meaningful. Today, many distractions compete for our attention. Television, video games, and mobile phones are enjoyable. But if we spend too much time on them, we may miss opportunities to learn, play outdoors, read books, or spend time with our families. When we waste time, we are actually wasting our life. 'Cause life is made of moments, big and small. Time management simply means using our time wisely. It does not mean studying all the time. It means balancing everything. Study, play, hobbies, rest, and family time. A balanced life is a happy life. Benjamin Franklin once said, "Lost time is never found again." These words remind us that every minute is precious. Even great leaders understood the value of time. Dr. APJ Abdul Kalam, the Missile Man of India and our beloved former president, believed that dreams could come true only when we work hard with discipline and make the best use of every day. His life teaches us that success is built one day, 1 hour, and 1 minute at a time. Friends, how can you use our time wisely? You can wake up on time, complete our homework without delay, read books every day, help our parents at home, play outdoor games to stay healthy, spend time with our grandparents and friends, and before going to bed, we can ask ourselves one simple question. Did I use my time well today? If the answer is yes, we are already moving towards success. Remember, time is like a flowing river. Once the water passes, it never returns. Similarly, every second that passes becomes a part of history. So let us make every second count. I would like to conclude with a beautiful quote by Steve Jobs. "Your time is limited, so don't waste it living someone else's life." Friends, time is the only resource we cannot recycle. Let us use it wisely, value every moment, work hard, help others, and make each day meaningful. Because the way we spend our time today will decide the future we enjoy tomorrow. The little choices we make every day shape our future and the life we create. Thank you and have a wonderful day ahead.
3: Thank you, Hira, for sharing such an inspiring message on the topic, Time, the Only Resource We Cannot Recycle. Every story begins with a spark of imagination and ends with a lasting memory. Now, let us welcome Johanna Mary, who is ready to take us on a wonderful journey through a memorable story. Let us open our minds, listen with curiosity, and enjoy every moment.
5: The pencil that wanted to be a pen. "Everyone, show me your pencils. Look at them. Some short, some new, some with teeth marks. Each one has a story. Imagine a pencil box, not new. It's old, scratched, and has seen 3 years of exams, doodles, and secrets passed on chats. Inside lives Piku, a small yellow pencil. His paint is chipped near the top. He's not the shortest, not the longest, just average. Every morning, he watches the pens. Blue pen, I am waterproof, darling. Glitter pen, I make everything sparkle. Black pen, I am used for board exams, I am serious. Piku whispers, if only I was a pen, then Mrs. Lakshmi would pick me for important work. Hands up if you've ever compared yourself

to someone else. Piku does it daily. That night, Piku can't sleep. He talks to Grandpa Pencil, the little stub kept near the corner of the box. Grandpa's eraser is gone. He is too short to write. Grandpa says, "Beta, let me tell you about our family. Your uncle was used by Dr. Kalam to draw rocket designs. Your Didi helped a blind student learn Braille by poking paper. Your cousin? She's now in a museum because a famous artist used her for sketches." Piku, "But I am not special like them." Grandpa, "We are not born special, Piku. We become special when someone uses to try us." This plants the seed, but Piku still doubts. He wants to be picked now. "What did your grandpa or grandma teach you?" Monday morning, Mrs. Lakshmi walks in. She is carrying chart paper, colors, and a serious face. "Class, Saturday is clean campus day. The principal wants each group to make one poster. Topic will be given. Best poster goes on the main notice board for the whole year. Pens jumping, pick us, were permanent, were bright." Mrs. Lakshmi raises her hand. "We have a rule. No pen touches paper until the rough sketch is done in pencil. You plan, you erase, you improve, then color. Growers from the pens. But we can't erase. What if we make mistakes?" Silence in the pencil box. Everyone looks at Piku. Piku is shaking. He thinks, "What if I mess up and my group loses? Ravi will blame me." "What would you feel if everyone was depending on you?" Piku's group. Ravi, Anya, and him. Topic: "My clean school." Ravi is telling, "We need to win." Piku, "You better not scribble nonsense." Anya, "Let him try. Mrs. Lakshmi said pencil first." Piku starts. First line for the boundary. Crooked. Erase. Second try. Too close to the edge. Erase. Ravi slaps the table. "See? Wasting time. Pens would have been done by now." Piku's eyes water. He puts the pencil down. Anya picks it up, puts it back in his hands. "Grandpa says pencils help you get better, right? So get better." Piku remembers Grandpa. Takes a breath, draws again. This time, slower. A tree trunk, a little wobbly, but okay. He doesn't erase it. He builds it on. School gates, kids, dustbins, slogans, each mistake he fixes or adjusts instead of fully erasing. Meanwhile, show what the pens are doing their job. Black pen is tapping impatiently. Glitter pen is complaining her sparkles are being wasted. This contrast builds tension. "We are going to try a drawing now. Draw a tree with your finger. Now erase it in the air. Now draw better." Finally, after 15 minutes, Piku steps back. The sketch is ready. It's not perfect. Erase mark shows, but it tells a story. Clean grounds, happy kids, and a banner that says, "Our school, our pride." Mrs. Lakshmi checks. "Anya, explain your poster." Anya, softly. "The tree is big because if we plant more, our campus will have shade. The dustbin is in the center because clean habits should be in the center of the school. The kids are holding hands because no one can keep the school clean alone." Mrs. Lakshmi claps. "Now pens, your turn." Now the magic time. Blue pen makes the sky. But she goes outside the line. Oh no. Piku, "It's okay. Make that a cloud." Green pen colors leaves. Glitter pen writes the slogan. She runs out of space. Piku, "Make pride go diagonal. It will look stylish." The pens realize without Piku's sketch, they would have ruined 5 charts by now. With his lines, they are free to be

0: creative. Saturday assembly. All posters are displayed. Principal walks around. He stops at Pico's group. Principal asked, "Who drew this sketch?" Ravi starts to speak, but Anya points. "Pico did, sir." "Principal, this is not the neatest. I can see erase marks, but it's the most thoughtful. And the final coloring is confident, because the base was strong. First prize." Ravi's jaw drops. He looks at Pico, then hugs him. "Sorry, I was mean. You were slow, but you were sure." Back in the box, that evening, big change. Glitter pen. "Pico, can you sketch a birthday card for me tomorrow? I want it perfect." Black pen. "Teach me how to plan before I write. I messed up at the attendance sheet today." Grandpa pencil. From the corner. "See, Beta, you didn't become a pen. You became the best pencil." From that day, the box had a new rule. No one says, "I'm better." They can say, "How can we help?" Moral of the story. Don't wish to be someone else. Be the best you. Your practice marks are your progress marks. And great things happen when we use our strength together.
1: What a delightful journey that was. Thank you, Johanna Mary, for bringing the story to life with such wonderful narration. Next, we move on to a delightful musical segment. Music has the wonderful power to uplift arts and bring people together. Now, we invite Sahana Karthik to present a vocal recital.

0: தேங்க்யூ சஹானா கார்த்திக் ஃபார் தட் ஒண்டர்ஃபுல் வோக்கல் ரிசைட்டல். நவ் லெட் அஸ் லிசன் டு த இன்ஸ்பைரிங் டாக் டைட்டில்ட் நெல்சன் மண்டேலா, எ சிம்பிள் ஆஃப் கரேஜ் அண்ட் ஹோப் பை விபிஷ்ணவ்.
1: Good evening, everyone. Today, I'm honored to speak about one of the greatest leaders the world has ever known, Nelson Mandela, a man who showed us that courage, kindness, and forgiveness can change the world. Nelson Mandela is remembered as a symbol of hope, peace, justice, and equality. He proved that one person's determination can make the difference in the lives of millions. Nelson Mandela was born on 18th July 1918 in a small village in South Africa. As a young boy, he loved listening to stories of brave heroes who fought for justice. Those stories inspired him to become a leader who would stand up for what was right. When Mandela became a lawyer, he saw that black people in South Africa were treated unfairly because of a cruel system called apartheid. People were separated by the color of their skin. They had different schools, hospitals, buses, parks, and even benches. Mandela believed that every person deserved equal respect and equal opportunities. He spoke against injustice and encouraged people to fight peacefully for freedom. He once said, "Education is the most powerful weapon which you can use to change the world." This reminds us that every lesson we learn today helps us build a brighter tomorrow. Because of his fight for justice, Mandela was arrested and spent 27 years in prison. Imagine spending almost 3 times your lifetime behind bars. Life in prison was very hard. He worked in a stone quarry, slept in a tiny cell, and was separated from his family. But prison could not break his spirit. Instead, Mandela became even stronger. He continued reading, learning, and teaching other prisoners. They even called

0: the prison, the University of Robben Island, because everyone kept learning despite the difficult conditions. Even after many years in prison, Mandela never gave up hope. Finally, in 1990, he was released. People around the world celebrated his freedom. He did not seek revenge against those who had imprisoned him. Instead, he chose forgiveness. He believed that hatred only creates more hatred. He wisely said, "Resentment is like drinking poison and then hoping it will kill your enemies." These words teach us that forgiveness makes us stronger and helps us move forward. In 1994, Nelson Mandela became South Africa's first black president. As president, he worked hard to unite people of all races. He believed that everyone should live together in peace with equal rights and equal opportunities. He worked to reduce poverty, improve education, build homes for poor families, and create a democratic nation where everyone was respected. His simple act united a nation that had been divided for so many years. Mandela also reminded us, it always seems impossible until it's done. Whenever we think something is too difficult, whether it's an exam, a competition, or learning a new skill, we should remember these words and never give up. Another beautiful quote by Mandela is, "Do not judge me by my successes. Judge me by how many times I fell down and got back up again." This teaches us that making mistakes is not a failure. The real success is getting up every time we fall. The United Nations has declared 18th July, Mandela's birthday, as Nelson Mandela International Day. On this day, people around the world are encouraged to spend 67 minutes helping others, because Mandela devoted 67 years of his life to serving humanity. We can celebrate this day by planting a tree, helping a friend, sharing books, visiting elderly people, or keeping our surroundings clean. Even small acts of kindness can make a big difference. Here are a few interesting facts about Nelson Mandela. He loved gardening and believed that it taught patience and hope. He loved spending time with children and always greeted them with a warm smile. In 1993, he received the Nobel Peace Prize. Friends, Nelson Mandela's life teaches us many valuable lessons. Be brave, even when you're afraid. Treat everyone equally. Never stop learning. Forgive others. Stand up for what is right. And always believe that one person can change the world. As students, we may not become presidents today, but we can follow Mandela's values every day. We can include everyone while playing, stop bullying, help our classmates, respect our teachers, and be kind to everyone. I would like to end with one of the most inspiring messages by Mandela. May your choices reflect your hopes, not your fears. Let us choose kindness over hatred, courage over fear, and hope over despair. Nelson Mandela showed the world that true greatness comes from not power, but compassion, forgiveness, and service to others. Let us remember him not only as a great leader, but also as a shining example of humanity whose message will inspire generations to come. Thank you. Have a wonderful day.
1: Thank you, Vibhishnav, for sharing such a meaningful and inspiring talk on the topic Nelson Mandela, a symbol of courage and hope. With that, we come to the end of today's Buds and Blossoms.

0: Addressing a press conference in New Delhi, Mr. Chauhan said that the scientists are now going directly to the fields to work alongside the farmers. He highlighted that under Khet Bachao Abhiyan, 1,657 scientific teams reached out to 728 districts, specifically those likely to be affected by El Nino, and engaged with around 1 crore farmers. India has crossed the 1 billion mark in social protection coverage. In a social media post, Union Labour and Employment Minister Dr. Mansukh Mandviya said India's social protection coverage has expanded from 19% in 2015 to 68.4% in 2026, bringing more than 100 crore citizens under the umbrella of social protection framework. He said this reflects the Narendra Modi government's commitment to Sabka Saath, Sabka Vikas. Prime Minister Narendra Modi will flag off India's first hydrogen train between Jind and Sonipat at Jind Railway Station tomorrow during his visit to Haryana. Designed, engineered and integrated in India, the train has been developed using indigenous technology, reflecting the country's growing capabilities in advanced railway engineering. The launch marks a significant milestone in the country's transition towards clean and sustainable mobility in the railway sector. In a historic development for the Union Territory of Daman, the first commercial flight to New Delhi was flagged off today from the newly constructed Namo Airport. Union Civil Aviation Minister Kinjarapu Ram Mohan Naidu and Union Territory Administrator Praful Patel jointly flagged off the maiden flight at a special ceremony held at the airport. This landmark launch follows the recent inauguration of the Namo Airport by Prime Minister Narendra Modi. The sacred city of Puri in Odisha is immersed in an ocean of devotion as the world-renowned Rath Yatra of Lord Jagannath is progressing with immense religious fervour. The ceremonial pulling of the three majestic chariots of Lord Jagannath, Lord Balbhadra and Devi Subhadra commenced this afternoon following the completion of the sacred Pahandi Bijay and Chhera Pahandra rituals. Lakhs of devotees are participating in the pulling of the colossal wooden chariots along the Bada Danda towards the Sri Gundicha temple, revered as the maternal aunt's abode of the sibling deities. Meanwhile, one devotee lost his life and several others sustained injuries in a stampede during the Rath Yatra. The injured were immediately evacuated by emergency response teams and shifted to nearby hospitals. The district administration, police and fire services swiftly launched rescue and crowd management operations to restore normalcy. National Security Advisor Ajit Doval has underscored the need for closer regional cooperation to tackle evolving security challenges amid global geopolitical conflicts. He said BIMSTEC member states need to work together and take decisive actions for their mutual benefit. Mr. Doval was speaking at the fifth meeting of the BIMSTEC National Security Chiefs in New Delhi today. The United States intensified its strikes on Iran early this morning, hitting targets further north as American forces also fired into a ship. The US accused the ship of trying to break its naval blockade on the Islamic Republic. Iran retaliated with missile and drone fire targeting US allies in the region before dawn and warned its attack may escalate. Iranian officials say recent US strikes have killed more than 35 people and injured over 300 others. In men's cricket, India were 181 for 5 in 33 over against host England in second one-day international of three-match series in Cardiff when reports last came in. Earlier, England won the toss and opted to field. India leading the series 1-0 after defeating hosts by 6 wickets in first one-day in Birmingham on Tuesday. The News Services Division of Akashvani will bring you a discussion with Dr. Mangi Lal Jatt, Director General, Indian Council of Agriculture Research, on the contribution of ICAR in India's agricultural progress. This discussion can be heard in our weekly program Countrywide at 9:30 p.m. tonight. This program can be heard on FM Gold channels and additional frequencies. And that's the end of this news bulletin.
1: ஆகாஷவாணி சென்னை வானொலியின் 100.1 எஃப்எம் கோல்டு அலைவரிசையில் நேர்கள் கேட்கவிருப்பது திரைகானம் நிகழ்ச்சியின் முதலில் ஜோ திரைப்படத்திற்காக ஆனந்த் அரவிந்தாக்ஷன் பாடியுள்ள பாடலை கேட்கலாம்.

0: gold, while 3-bag silver at Asian Under-19 and Under-23 Championships in Jakarta. And in men's cricket, second ODI between Indian host England underway in Cardiff. And now the news in detail. India has crossed the 1 billion mark in social protection coverage. In a social media post, Union Labour and Employment Minister Dr. Mansukh Mandaviya said, India's social protection coverage has expanded from 19% in 2015 to 68.4% in 2026, bringing more than 100 crore citizens under the umbrella of social protection framework. He said this reflects the Narendra Modi government's commitment to Sabka Saath, Sabka Vikas. India's social protection system has expanded significantly through various welfare programs aimed at providing financial security, healthcare, and food assistance to millions. These initiatives have played a crucial role in improving livelihoods and reducing poverty across the country. Prime Minister Narendra Modi will flag off India's first hydrogen train between Jind and Sonipat at Jind Railway Station tomorrow during his visit to Haryana. Designed, engineered, and integrated in India, the train has been developed using indigenous technology, reflecting the country's growing capabilities in advanced railway engineering. With the introduction of this train, India joins the select group of countries that have operational hydrogen-powered trains. These include Germany, Japan, China, and the US. The train has been designed to run at a speed of 110 km per hour, but on this section, it will operate at a maximum speed of 75 km per hour. More from our correspondent.
1: India's hydrogen train features a 10-coach configuration, making it among the longest hydrogen-powered passenger trains developed so far. It is powered by 3,200 horsepower propulsion system, making it one of the most powerful hydrogen-powered train sets in operation. The train is powered by hydrogen fuel cell technology, which converts hydrogen into electricity to propel the train. The process produces only water vapor as a byproduct, resulting in zero carbon emissions during operation, supporting India's transition to sustainable transport. The train is equipped with multi layer safety systems capable of detecting hydrogen leaks, heat, flames, and smoke. Anand Kumar for Akashvani News, Delhi.
0: Mr. Modi will also launch various development projects worth around 14,700 crore rupees in Jind. He will then travel to Chandigarh, where he will unveil several development projects worth over 6,600 crore rupees. The Prime Minister will thereafter visit Jalandhar in Punjab, where he will launch multiple development projects worth over 5,470 crore rupees. Union Civil Aviation Minister Kinjarappu Ramohan Naidu today said that the next phase of the Ude Desh Ka Aam Nagrik or Udaan scheme aims to enhance connectivity to 120 new destinations and enable 4 crore passengers to travel over the next 10 years. Mr. Naidu was addressing a workshop on the next phase of Udaan in New Delhi.
2: It is going to be worked in a very close partnership between the government of India, the state governments, all the stakeholders coming together and creating a strong foundation to increase the airport network by 100 more airports, heliport network to 200 more heliports, and we see also to encourage Atmanirbhar Bharat, we are going to purchase 2 Hindustan 228 Dornier aircrafts, which we are going to give to Alliance Air, and we are also going to purchase 2 helicopters, which we are going to put with Pawan Hans.
0: In a major boost to regional connectivity, the first commercial flight between Daman and New Delhi was flagged off today from the newly built Namo Airport. Union Civil Aviation Minister Kinjarappu Ramohan Naidu and Union Territory Administrator Praful Patel jointly flagged off the maiden flight. The airport was recently inaugurated by Prime Minister Narendra Modi. Our correspondent has the details.
3: The direct air connectivity between Daman and the national capital is expected to give a major boost to tourism, trade and investment in the region. Passengers will no longer have to rely on long road or rail journeys. According to the local administration, plans are already underway to expand air services from Namo Airport to other major cities across the country in the near future. Pravesh Adiyacha, Akashwani News, Ahmedabad.
0: The Ministry of Housing and Urban Affairs has approved the guidelines for the program for accelerated renewal and incentivization of vehicle assets for reducing transport air pollution and network emissions or Parivartan scheme. The scheme is aimed at facilitating the replacement of older, highly polluting trucks and buses operating in the National Capital Region with cleaner Bharat Stage or BS6 compliant or electric vehicles. This is Akashvani giving you the news. For quick news updates round the clock, follow us on our X handle at AIR News Alerts. And for details of these stories and more, log on to our website www.

0: www.newsonair.gov.in and download the News on AIR app. Welcome back. You're listening to News at 9. Union Agriculture and Farmers Welfare Minister Shivraj Singh Chauhan has said that India has achieved a record production of 376 million tons of food grains and 377 million tons of horticultural produce this year, despite challenges posed by climate change. Mr. Chauhan was addressing a press conference in New Delhi. He said the scientists are now going directly to the fields to work alongside the farmers.
1: Our agricultural production has broken all records. Food grains production has reached 376 million tons, while horticulture production stands at 377 million tons. This is an extraordinary achievement. In a single year, 386 new varieties of 44 crops have been developed. Of these, 94 are climate resilient and 29 are bio-fortified varieties. The Khet Bachao campaign has also done commendable work.
0: Science and Technology Minister Dr. Jitendra Singh today called for stronger collaboration between scientific institutions, industry and state governments to ensure that homegrown technologies are implemented on a much larger scale across the country. Dr. Singh said this while addressing the year-long Platinum Jubilee celebrations of CSIR, Central Road Research Institute in New Delhi. Union Minister of State for Information and Broadcasting, Dr. L. Murugan, today said that the government has brought rapid changes in governance since 2014, helping elevate India's global standing. The minister was speaking after inaugurating a post office passport seva kendra at Periyar Nagar in Chennai. Dr. Murugan said the government has ensured that the benefits of its welfare schemes reach every citizen, including those in the remotest parts of the country. The grand annual Rath Yatra of Lord Jagannath is drawing lakhs of devotees across the country. While the epicenter of the festival is the holy city of Puri in Orissa, the chariot festival is celebrated with immense devotion, vibrant processions and cultural festivities across multiple states. More from our Bhuvaneshwar correspondent. Vishwakenath Jagannath Daru
2: Brahma Jagannath Neeladrinath Jagannath. The sacred city of Puri remained immersed in an ocean of devotion as lakhs of devotees participated in the ceremonial pulling of the majestic chariots of Lord Jagannath, Lord Balbhadra and Devi Subhadra along the grand road following the completion of the sacred Pahandi Bijay and Chhera Pahandra rituals. The pulling of the chariots was suspended for the day as night set in, and the divine journey to the revered Sri Gundicha temple will resume tomorrow. However, the festivities were overshadowed by a stampede-like incident near the Sri Gundicha temple, where one devotee reportedly lost his life and several others sustained injuries. The seriously injured have been shifted to nearby hospitals for treatment. The Odisha government has ordered a high-level inquiry into the incident, while security and crowd management arrangements have been further strengthened for the remaining course of the festival. With Prakash Dash's report from Bhubaneswar, Renuka, Akashwani News.
0: In Gujarat, the 149th annual Rath Yatra of Lord Jagannath is being celebrated in Ahmedabad today with religious fervour. The chariots of Lord Jagannath, Lord Balbhadra and Devi Subhadra are moving along the traditional 16-kilometre route amid elaborate security arrangements. Thousands of devotees have lined the streets with chants of Jai Jagannath echoing across the city. Similar Rath Yatras are also being held in Bhavnagar, Junagadh and Surat. President Draupadi Murmu has written an article on the occasion of Rath Yatra today. In the article, the President prayed to Mahaprabhu Jagannath to provide protection to the country and the entire world. President Murmu highlighted that Mahaprabhu is always there to alleviate the sorrows of the people of the entire world. India and Finland today discussed strengthening economic and financial cooperation, enhancing trade and investment ties, and expanding collaboration in digitalization and emerging sectors. Commerce and Industry Minister Piyush Goyal met Finland's Deputy Prime Minister and Finance Minister Riikka Purra in Helsinki. They also explored opportunities to further deepen India-Finland engagement under the India-EU FTA. United States intensified its strikes on Iran earlier this morning, hitting targets further north of the country as American forces also fired into a ship. The US accused the ship of trying to break its naval blockade on the Islamic Republic. Iran retaliated with missile and drone fire targeting U.S. allies in the region before dawn and warned

0: its attacks may escalate. Iranian officials said recent U.S. strikes have killed more than 35 people and injured over 300. Strikes also reached into areas around Iran's capital, Tehran, for the first time in this latest round of violence. American attacks reportedly targeted Semnan province, home to Iran's ballistic missile production and space program. A spokesperson for the Iranian military's Khatam al-Anbiya central headquarters threatened that Iran could launch widespread attacks on regional infrastructure if the U.S. hits Iranian bridges and power plants. He said that under no circumstances and in no way they will allow America to interfere in the Strait of Hormuz. Benchmark domestic equity indices ended on a flat note today. We have a report.
1: The Sensex added just a point to close at 77,187. The Nifty dipped 6 points to settle at 24,073. In the broader market on the National Stock Exchange, the Mid-Cap 100 dropped 0.4% and the Small-Cap 100 index fell by 0.1%. In the Forex market, the rupee depreciated by 9 paisa to close at 96 rupees and 35 paisa against the US dollar. With Ayushi's report, Anubha Rohatgi for Akashwani News.
0: The Inter-Meteorological Department, IMD, has forecast enhanced rainfall activity over East and Northeast India, Eastern Uttar Pradesh and Western Himalayan region during the next 7 days. Isolated extremely heavy rainfall is also likely to prevail over Odisha today. The Weather Department said that Himachal Pradesh, Jammu and Kashmir and Ladakh are expected to experience isolated to scattered rainfall tomorrow. According to IMD, similar conditions will also prevail over Delhi, Haryana, Chandigarh and Punjab during the next 3 to 4 days and Rajasthan till the 22nd of this month. On to sports now. Two Indian men boxers clinched gold while three others bagged silver at Asian Under-19 and Under-23 championships in Jakarta today. India concluded its campaign at the championships with strong performances in the finals. Vishwanath Suresh in 50 kilograms and Ganga in 55 kilograms won gold in the Under-23 men's category. Vanshaj in 65 kg settled for silver. In the Under-19 men's finals, Aditya in 55 kg and Shubham Rajput in 90 kg also finished with silver medals. In men's cricket, India have set a target of 234 runs for host England in second one-day international of the three-match series at Cardiff. India were all out for 233 in 44 overs. Earlier, England skipper Harry Brooke won the toss and opted to field. India had defeated England by 6 wickets in the first one-day international in Birmingham on Tuesday. In badminton, two-time Olympic medalist PV Sindhu outclassed world number 5 Han Yu of China to storm into the quarterfinals of the Japan Open in Tokyo today. She will next face Nozomi Okuhara of Japan tomorrow. And in FIFA World Cup, defending champions Argentina defeated England 2-1 in the second semi-final at Atlanta Stadium in the US to set up the title clash with European powerhouse Spain. The summit clash will be on Sunday night at New Jersey Stadium in the US. And now before we end the bulletin, the headlines once again. India achieves major milestone bringing over 1 billion citizens under social protection framework. Prime Minister Narendra Modi to flag off country's first hydrogen-powered train from Jind Railway Station in Haryana tomorrow. Direct commercial flight begins between Daman and New Delhi, marking new era of air connectivity. World-renowned Rath Yatra of Lord Jagannath in Odisha's Puri draws lakhs of devotees. U.S. expands strikes into northern Iran, disables ship trying to break naval blockade. Tehran retaliates. Two Indian men boxers clinch gold while three bag silver at Asian Under-19 and Under-23 championships in Jakarta. And in men's cricket, India set a target of 234 runs against host England in second ODI in Cardiff. That's all in the news at 9. Good night.

0: ஸ்பாட்லைட். This is Akashvani. In the program Spotlight, now we bring you a discussion on Semicon 2.0, new push to strengthen India's semiconductor ecosystem. The participants are Ashok Chandak, President, India Electronics and Semiconductor Association, and Subimal Bhattacharji, IT and Technology Expert. Moderator is Anubha Rohatgi.
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1: Before we begin this discussion, let's listen into what Union Minister Ashwini Vaishnav said about the Union Cabinet's decision yesterday on the Semicon 2.0 program.
3: सेमिकॉन 2.0 127,500 करोड़ रुपए का सेमिकॉन 2.0 आज माननीय प्रधानमंत्री जी ने अप्रूव किया. हम सब जानते हैं कि सेमी

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1: Mr. Chandak, at a time when the world is reeling from a memory chip shortage, how does Semicon 2.0 fit into India's broader strategy of reducing dependence on imports?
2: Yes, indeed. There is a memory chip shortage and the prices of the memories have gone up substantially over the last 6 months, particularly because of the boom in the AI, hyperscalers and other stuff. And this is really creating a bit difficulty. However, the ups and downs and the cycles, boom and bust, continues to play in the semiconductor industry. And the long-term investment, the long-term strategies should not deter any country or a company from the core goals. From Indian perspective, India has already started this semiconductor-related manufacturing journey several years ago, let's say 5 years ago, with the ISM 1.0, or they call Semicon 1.0. And this has to progress further. I would say that this is right now an opportune time to do this. What we are seeing is a major investment upturn or surge worldwide. Many countries, many companies have started to invest more and more now in the semiconductor sector, as the demand is expected to grow to almost $1 billion in 2028. And that way, we are at a very opportune time. Now, this current program, which is called Semicon 2.0, has been clearly designed to reduce the dependence on the imports. Today, we import more than 95% of the semiconductors. With phase one, few plants are already operational. They are shipping some parts to India and something to the export. While once this all 12 plants are operational, and with phase two, the way strategy has been rolled out, which is building the complete ecosystem, is going to help us to garner more investment and more projects that would feed into the domestic electronics manufacturing and reduce the import dependence. So I would call, we're really moving towards more self-reliance, and it should not be mistaken as 100% self-reliance, but we're increasing the reliance actually so that we can feed our own manufactured semiconductor chip and reduce the import actually.
1: What are the key objectives, or as the union minister put it, what are the six pillars of Semicon 2.0?
2: The key objective, I would say, for Semicon 2.0 is to build on a foundation which is laid on a Semicon 1.0. And that was mainly fabs and OSAT. OSAT means assembly and test operations. And those 12 plants, majority of them are assembly and test, progressing well. However, for the fabs to be operational, it needs a lot of other stuff actually. And that is what is being addressed now in the Semicon 2.0. The objectives includes more building the entire ecosystem and building onto the phase one, creating the ecosystem that would include the fabs and OSATs. Plus, in addition, build over our product design capability. We have the design engineering pool, but they don't do the product designs that we need to do. And that will be supported in the new policy. R&D, so that we have the long-term sustainable roadmap for manufacturing technology development. Then talent development, which is equally important. There is a shortage of the talents worldwide, and India could be one of the key talent provider over there, not only for India, but also globally. And last but not the least is the materials and machines.
1: Yeah.
2: And this is the most important element, because the materials and machine constitutes a major chunk of any manufacturing activity.
1: Right.
2: And India has got an important role to play in that.
1: And at this point in program, let me welcome Mr. Subimal Bhattacharjee to Akashvani's Spotlight program. Mr. Bhattacharjee, welcome to the program.
3: Namaskar. Thank you.
1: Mr. Bhattacharjee, we are talking about the six pillars of the Semicon 2.0, which was announced yesterday by the government. Now, one of the key pillars is related to machines and materials, under which companies involved in manufacturing and R&D of raw material in the chip manufacturing industry, including minerals and gases, will be incentivized. What is the significance of this particular objective, you know, of incentivizing, and how is it going to give a boost to the semiconductor industry and this ecosystem in the country?
3: This has been a great step in bringing in Semicon 2.0, and of course, there was an anticipation. So the outlay of 1,27,500 crore is a good step, and I would think that this second step builds logically on the first, and whatever has been understood in terms of the experience as well as whatever has been achieved, I think the base has been set very right. So to coming to your question, the machines and materials pillar is the most telling addition, I would think, you know, to the Semicon 1.0 that was there. Because for the first time, the government is trying to incentivize the picks and shovels of the industry, you know, the equipment, chemicals,

0: gases and precision components that fabs consume. A supply layer ISM 1.0 barely touched, and that today is dominated by a handful of firms in the US, Japan, the Netherlands, and South Korea. So basically, inherently, you know, there, of course, remained business risks as well as, you know, the geopolitical risks when all of the building blocks actually remained with others. So now that the focus is there in Semicon 2.0, build and, you know, incentivize companies and entities that get into these areas, I think this is significant. You know, chemicals form a very important part of the whole ecosystem. Similarly, the precision components that the fabs consume. So the whole effort to go into the whole ecosystem and get into each of these, I think this is very big. In fact, the fabs pillar broadens the target from silicon alone to compound, discrete, and display fabrication. Similarly, the R&D pillar sets a deliberately harder goal. So I think, you know, the whole of the system approach and getting it incentivized makes a lot of sense, because now a lot of the Indian business houses are also sensitized to the long-term prospects of this business. And when they see the incentives, also we'll see more players from the coming from the country in this space.
1: An important element of second edition of ISM is the focus on foreign collaboration, be it efforts to attract manufacturers to set up their units in India or getting some of the most advanced technologies here. So how is it going to make India more competitive when we already have established international hubs, you know, countries who are established names in this particular field? How will this collaboration, how will this focus help India establish itself in the international, in the global semiconductor ecosystem? Mr. Chandak, let's start with you.
2: So my view is, for semiconductor manufacturing particularly, we have to understand that, we have to appreciate that this is a global industry, and international collaboration is very essential. For design, we already have it, because there are several global companies those are operating in India. But for manufacturing perspective, again, it is the same. It's critical. We don't have manufacturing technology. So India today is not only offering the incentives to mitigate some of the risk of the global players and their concerns, but also providing a long-term policy framework, skilled talent, and above all, we have the growing domestic demand. There's a huge consumption of a semiconductor, let's say about $103 billion likely to happen by 2030. So that covers this. Now, with this policy, we are expanding the scope of the entire ecosystem, which covers the design, the packaging, the R&D, the equipment, materials, everything, so that that helps the OSATs and the manufacturing activity. So this will go on. I want to give another point here. While we do these Semicon events, these are happening also worldwide, and my experience of attending other events, be it Japan or in Singapore or in Taiwan, the global companies are also showing strong interest. And the next upcoming Semicon India event, which is happening in the month of September 17, 18, 19 in Delhi, we already see more than 300 companies registered. They are going to showcase their products and solutions. They have taken the booths. More than 50 global CXOs are going to travel. They would meet the government, the officials, the Indian industry players. So this is already expanding. And we have six country pavilions, by the way, in this event. So six country pavilions are set up in the Semicon India, are going to be set up in Semicon India in September, and roundtables. So I would say that this is giving very clear signal of a confidence it gives to the global companies to come to India for entire value chain perspective, be it manufacturing or be it equipments or be it design. And that way, it is really helping a lot.
1: Mr. Bhattacharya, would you like to add something to this focus on collaboration with foreign manufacturers and, you know, attracting some of the most advanced technologies here to make India a global hub and be competitive with other established hubs?
0: Sure. I think Mr. Chandok has answered it very well. But what I can say is that now India has built a layered incentive structure, you know, specifically aimed at pulling global manufacturer suppliers here. Just recently, you saw Mitsubishi Chemicals going to Assam and Bengal and even meeting with the center. But, you know, the interest in Assam is that OSAT plant in Jaggi Road outside of Guwahati should also be functional before the end of the year. So there are interests, you know, like Japanese companies are some of the very toughest companies before taking a decision. They do a lot of homework. So I think there are a lot of interest in the foreign companies also to look at India because of the size of the market and also possibly because there is skill and talent that is there. So what comes, I think, is very, very crucial for understanding that the government is offering fiscal support of up to 50% of project costs for Silicon Fab and 50% of capital expenditure for compound semiconductors, silicon photonics, MEMS, discrete semiconductor fabs. So even on the design side, the design-linked incentive scheme provided financial incentives plus design infrastructure.
1: Yeah.
0: Now the policy support across every major segment of the value chain comes. So if we are able to get the suppliers, the large global suppliers here, and juxtapose them along with many of the domestic investors that come in, because as I mentioned earlier, there is a lot of interest because of the policy support. I think business-wise, it would make a lot of sense, but also even growing a manufacturing ecosystem all around the semiconductor ecosystem in the country.
1: Mr. Chandak, semiconductor manufacturing and design requires a skilled workforce.
2: Yeah.
1: What kind of provision has been made in Semicon 2.0 for this talent development?
2: Talent development is one of the important pillar of this new policy, and it really creates the major impetus by utilizing the industry and academia both. Usually we have left the talent development activity to the institutes or academic institutes. So that remains one area where the course curriculums and other stuff. So there are provisions made to make the course curriculums, those will be more industry oriented. Number two, the industry involvement into this talent development or reskilling, because particularly on a manufacturing side, if we look at, there is a dearth of shortage because India never had the manufacturing industry. So industry themselves are going to do kind of sending the people outside of India before they send the plants or create the concept of the train, the trainers that would go on. Next point is there would be creation of the pilot lines and laboratories across India in a multiple institutes so that the engineering pool or a technician pool would get first-hand training established over there itself. And this is over and above usually for a design industry. The talent development is very well set up because most of the companies, you know, they have their own internal programs of the development of the people. So these are the few areas which is looking into the talent development, and this remains definitely a focus.
1: Mr. Bhattacharya, what kind of multiplier effect will this program, Semicon 2.0, have on India's economy? What role is it expected to play in supporting growth in other sectors?
0: Oh, definitely, you know, the fact that the manufacturing aspects in the whole semiconductor ecosystem comes up in a larger fashion gives a lot of impetus first even to around the the education sector, where you look at your skilling and talents to be more focused towards this industry. First and foremost, the educational ecosystem gets a boost. Secondly, as the manufacturing of components and chemicals and other related ancillary interest is also pick up the cascading impact to various tiers of the manufacturing ecosystem goes further. So, you know, the knowledge comes up, more people get employed, and more people get employed in sectors that have a long course still in the future. You know, so I think that is another big effect.
1: Mr. Ashok Chandak, Mr. Subimal Bhattacharya, thank you so much for joining Akashvani's Spotlight program and sharing your views on this issue.
2: Thank you.
3: You were listening to a discussion on Semicon 2.0, new push to strengthen India's semiconductor ecosystem. The participants were Ashok Chandak, President, India Electronic and Semiconductor Association, and Subimal Bhattacharya, IT and Technology Expert. Moderator was Anubha Rohatgi. This program was produced and presented by the News Services Division of Akashvani. 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Spotlight.

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3: Thank you for having me.
2: The banking, financial services and insurance sector is entering a new era of cyber risk. Can you briefly point out those risks?
3: See, there are two things. If you look at this report, the overall perspective is the cyber attacks are evolving much faster than the cyber defense cycles. The time between a new attack technique emerging and being exploited at scale has shrunk from years to months and sometimes to weeks and days. And that means the complete cybersecurity ecosystem, the security models must become predictive and not stay merely reactive. Now, considering this, there are two sectors which will go complete overhaul. One is the financial sector, because 80 to 90% of cybercrime cases are coming from the financial sector, the OTP fraud cases, money being stolen, banks being hacked. This is the only sector where the cybercrime has become a mass scale problem, where public is facing the brunt every day. You know, cyber attacks on other sectors like power grid, electrical, they do not hurt the public in everyday life. But cyber scams happening, things like retail others, hacking of financial data of fintech companies, they are affecting the money and livelihood of people at public scale. So A, the banks, the financial security is now extremely critical for any economy. And that is why the cyber security of the entire banking sector has to now evolve. RBI has done a wonderful job as a regulator in bringing this sector to the strength. But I think much more needs to be done. That's number one. Second, as cybercrime goes, as data protection laws comes in, a lot of people would go for cyber insurance. Because, you know, majority of these fintech companies are dependent on their entire business in online mode. Today, if you have to apply for a credit card, you apply through an app. The KYC is done through an app. Bank accounts are open through an app. So when the entire process is going online, the data is online, the risk of getting that data hacked or losing data, or data being misused, is also increasing. And good cyber attack might take down the entire company. And that is why, like in the Western countries, a lot of companies are now going towards cyber insurance. It's a new emerging market. Our insurance companies are not yet ready for it. And once they become ready to provide cyber insurance, then the question will come of standardization of cyber security for these companies and in different sectors. And that is why this report says that cyber threats and landscape is evolving and the entire security ecosystem has to change, especially in the fintech sector and insurance sector.
2: My next question is, cyber security threats are becoming increasingly sophisticated. Do you feel trusted partnerships between public institutions and industry are essential to strengthen digital trust?
3: Of course, you see, earlier cyber criminals needed only technical expertise. Today, with the use of artificial intelligence, even that, you know, technical expertise is not needed. With the help of AI, anybody can create convincing phishing emails, they can clone voices, they can make deepfake videos, and then, you know, they can carry out KYC fraud, phishing frauds, they can steal money, they can steal your social media credentials, email accounts, they can manipulate your KYC process, do a fraudulent KYC. So the barrier to entry in cybercrime is becoming very, very lower, and humans are now becoming the weakest link. It's not the technology which is the weakest link now. It is now the humans. Look at 80-90% of the cybercrime cases. Most of them are OTP frauds, digital arrest, phishing scams, where, you know, human psychology is being manipulated because we do not have this culture of digital hygiene in India. So humans are now becoming a weakest link in the entire cybersecurity ecosystem. Now, there are two ways to changing this. One is, obviously, you could deploy AI at scale. You go for stringent, you know, cybersecurity audits. You could involve companies, and government can make policies, regulations. But there are limitations to the government's approach. It can only intervene by the instrument of policy and laws. But ultimately, the security has to be then provided by the government agencies like CERT, NCIPC, and, you know, other agencies. But if you look at the history and, you know, the technical manpower of these people, resources are very, very limited. They're good, but they're very limited. So only way you can scale resources and you can provide security at scale is by collaborating with the private sector where talent is readily available. So a collaboration with public sector and private sector will enhance cybersecurity ecosystem in India.
2: So do you feel that is the government working towards developing indigenous cybersecurity capabilities?
3: Yes, yes. Government has been focusing on indigenous cybersecurity capacity from last 10 to 12 years. So that is, and not every government has tried, not only in this government. Previous governments tried from 2000 to 2010, 12, 14, up to now 25. You know, many of the governments have tried to ensure that the cybersecurity ecosystem in India is in-house. You know, Indian talent is available, it is deployed with Indian companies, but there are challenges to it. The problem of brain drain, problem of talent leaving for greener pastures and foreign companies. So it's a problem you fight every day. But regulators like RBI have ensured, you know, with the policies like data localization, data has to be kept in India. You know, certain panel companies are only allowed to do audit of, you know, government PSUs and government departments. So there has been a push towards Indianization of entire cybersecurity ecosystem.
2: And what are your valuable suggestions to our listeners so that they can check these threats of cyber attacks at an initial stage?
3: I think the best firewall against any cyber crime is a digital literacy. Digital literacy is the first line of defense in any society, in any developing country. The best firewall is an informed citizen. People should never share their OTPs, one-time passwords with anyone for any reason. We must never install any unknown apps. We must never trust any urgent digital financial transaction request without verification. Anybody calling for any urgency asking money, never trust. Enable two-factor authentication in all your accounts, be it social media, banking, WhatsApp. Always enable two-factor authentication. If you have a Jandan account, never lend your account to anyone, no matter how much the returns they are promising. You know, there are people who offer farmers, you know, poor rickshaw pullers, that they'll use a debit card and bank account to keep some money and they'll pay 20-25% interest fee for using their account. It's like renting accounts. And then these accounts are misused for scams. So never ever give your debit card or bank account on rent to anyone, no matter what returns are promised. Last, if you come across any cyber crime, immediately call up 1930 and report. If you're an educated citizen who has knowledge about cyber, teach to your, you know, grandparents, your family members about the same. Spread awareness. That's the best defense.
2: And do you feel that in the current scenario, it is required to move beyond periodic security interventions towards continuous risk assessment with coordinated response and stronger information sharing?
3: No, that is a thing which is right. In the very beginning, I pointed out that now entire cyber ecosystem and our response mechanism has to evolve from being reactive to being proactive. And that will happen when you use artificial intelligence and machine learning technologies to preemptively detect cybercrime and stop the attacks. So behavior-based, you know, risk has to be assessed, behavior-based alerts have to be generated. And many of the government departments are already doing it. CERT is already very actively involved in issuing such proactive alerts. And that's how the journey is going to be in the future.
2: And what are the key risks that are likely to shape the cybersecurity landscape in the future?
3: I think the biggest risk is how do we try and regulate the use of artificial intelligence? The kind of risk it will create in the form of, you know, deepfake videos or, you know, phishing emails, cloning EVA noises, the trust will become a victim. You know, earlier we used to trust what we see. Now with the emergence of deepfakes and artificial intelligence, it seems that, you know, the new saying is that do not trust what you see or what you hear. So the AI is now posing a challenge by reducing the entry-level cyber barrier for any cyber criminals. It is also creating new challenges for KYC verification in digital mode, because using these technologies, fraudulent KYCs are taking place. People are bypassing face verification mechanisms by using deepfake videos. So that's a challenge which AI is posing. So I think that ultimately what we'll see that if we are able to regulate AI well in our society, we'll be able to stop half of the attacks in the future.
2: And what do you think the financial institutions need to be equipped with to tackle both current and future cyber threats?
3: I think for financial ecosystems, A, they must monitor dark web effectively for any leaked data. They must provide for threat, you know, subscribe for threat intelligence feeds. they must actively collaborate with cybersecurity researchers to find any vulnerabilities in their ecosystem. They must participate in bug bounty programs. They must run responsible public disclosure programs for any vulnerability which is found by any researcher in their ecosystem. They must effectively and periodically inform their customers, spread awareness about, you know, how their mechanisms work, how, you know, customers should not share OTPs with their even, what sort of links to trust, which are genuine bank apps. So these are small little steps of awareness, but they go a long way in a rural society where people are not very equipped with cyber hygiene.
2: As you spoke about AI, so you can throw some light on how AI can be utilized to tackle those cyber attacks or threats.
3: There are multiple things. Like a simplest thing, you could use artificial intelligence to detect any anomalies in the financial withdrawal from any account. So suppose these days you get a AI generated call, if you do a high

value transaction on your credit card to confirm whether it's actually you or not. Now, if I'm doing a 30,000, 40,000 rupees transaction, it may be a high value or low value transaction for me, but for a poor farmer sitting in a village, even 3,000 rupees transaction is a high value transaction. So you cannot decide any quantum that this is the high value and this is the low value. You could use AI to decide that based on the customer history and his, you know, income tax records or his banking history, what value is a high value for him, and you could generate a call. So suppose if a guy who has never withdrawn more than 2,000 rupees in his life, suddenly somebody is withdrawing 5,000 rupees from his account by using an ATM, AI could be deployed to find that anomaly and alert the customer immediately and go for an automated verification call. So that's one way. You could use AI to detect cyber attacks in advance. So there are multiple ways you could do it, but I, you know, personally always

0: There are multiple ways you could do it, but personally always advocate that we must focus on deployment of AI to prevent the frauds and prevent frauds carried out on the poor people, not these big scale frauds on the financial ecosystems, banks and everything. They have got enough technologies. They're well educated, well versed, well equipped and financially well off to buy technologies. We must look for solutions which can be deployed at mass scale to protect ordinary people from getting scammed. That's where AI can help.
1: So is the government working towards developing any indigenous cybersecurity capabilities?
0: Obviously, they are collaborating with the startups. They are buying products. Startups are encouraged to deploy such products. So in their whole system, government is not only looking at capacity building, government is looking at an ecosystem building also for the entire cyber sector.
1: And recent trends have shown that senior citizens are mostly falling prey to this digital threat. So according to you, how we should make them aware of about such threats?
0: That's a new challenge which is emerging in the entire Indian society, especially the cases of digital frauds. Senior citizens are scammed by selling panic. They're getting calls that their loved one and dear ones, grandchildren are arrested in foreign countries for carrying drugs. Fake calls are made where, children are heard crying and seeking urgent monetary transactions to let them go or, the money for bail and all those things. Senior citizens are always very worried about the grandchildren, especially if the wards are studying abroad. And two, because of their age and generational gap, they are not very well-versed to figure out whether it is a scam or a real thing taking place. They are literally, helpless. And the only way we can help is that the bank should provide some mechanism for additional verification of high-value transactions if the transactions are happening in the account of senior citizens. Maybe on-call verification calls, maybe routine checks or an awareness scams for senior citizens. So I think banks have to go extra mile for financial literacy for senior citizens to protect them from cyber scams.
1: So today in the Insight program, we spoke in details about the digital threat report recently released by Ministry of Electronics and Information Technology. Thank you, Jiten Jain, for sharing your such valuable thoughts.
0: Thank you for having me.
2: 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The participants were Jiten Jain, cybersecurity expert, and Bishal Das, Akashvani correspondent. This program was produced and presented by the News Services Division of Akashvani. 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You may share your feedback about this program through email at airnsdtalks@gmail.com or WhatsApp on 9289094044.
3: Insights.

0: More from our correspondent.
1: India's hydrogen train features a 10-coach configuration, making it among the longest hydrogen-powered passenger trains developed so far. It is powered by 3,200 horsepower propulsion system, making it one of the most powerful hydrogen-powered train sets in operation. The train is powered by hydrogen fuel cell technology, which converts hydrogen into electricity to propel the train. The process produces only water vapor as a byproduct, resulting in zero carbon emissions during operation, supporting India's transition to sustainable transport. The train is equipped with multi layer safety systems capable of detecting hydrogen leaks, heat, flames and smoke. Anand Kumar for Akashvani News, Delhi.
0: Mr. Modi will also launch various development projects worth around 14,700 crore rupees in Jind. He will then travel to Chandigarh, where he will unveil several development projects worth over 6,600 crore rupees. The Prime Minister will thereafter visit Jalandhar in Punjab, where he will launch multiple development projects worth over 5,470 crore rupees. In a major boost to regional connectivity, the first commercial flight between Daman and New Delhi was flagged off today from the newly built Namo Airport. Union Civil Aviation Minister Kenjarappu Ramamohan Naidu and Union Territory Administrator Praful Patel jointly flagged off the maiden flight. The airport was recently inaugurated by Prime Minister Narendra Modi. The grand annual Rath Yatra of Lord Jagannath is drawing lakhs of devotees across the country. While the epicenter of the festival is the holy city of Puri in Orissa, the chariot festival is celebrated with immense devotion, vibrant processions and cultural festivities across multiple states. Union Agriculture and Farmers Welfare Minister Shivraj Singh Chauhan has said that India has achieved a record production of 376 million tons of food grains and 377 million tons of horticultural produce this year, despite challenges posed by climate change. Mr. Chauhan was addressing a press conference in New Delhi. He said the scientists are now going directly to the fields to work alongside the farmers. India and Finland today discussed strengthening economic and financial cooperation, enhancing trade and investment ties, and expanding collaboration in digitalization and emerging sectors. Commerce and Industry Minister Piyush Goyal met Finland's Deputy Prime Minister and Finance Minister Riikka Purra in Helsinki. They also explored opportunities to further deepen India-Finland engagement under the India-EU FTA. During the visit to Finland, Mr. Goyal addressed the India-Finland Business Forum in Helsinki. Speaking on the occasion, Mr. Goyal highlighted the shared ambition of India and Finland to double bilateral trade by 2030. In men's cricket, chasing a target of 234 runs set by India, England were 24-2 in 6 overs in second one-day international of 3-match series at Cardiff when reports last came in. Earlier, England skipper Harry Brooke won the toss and opted to field. Put into bat, India were bowled out for 233 in 44 overs. And that is the end of this news bulletin.
2: Namaskar, Akashvani se Vishwa Darpan ke saath main Vaishnavi. मुख्य समाचार। भारत ने भू राजनीतिक संघर्षों के बीच सुरक्षा और आर्थिक चुनौतियों से निपटने के लिए बीमस्टेक सदस्य देशों में घनिष्ठ सहयोग का 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

Good evening. This is Akashvani. I'm Renuka with World News. The headlines. India calls for closer cooperation among BIMSTEC member countries to tackle security and economic challenges amid geopolitical conflicts. Prime Minister Narendra Modi to flag off country's first hydrogen-powered train from Jind Railway Station in Haryana tomorrow. US expands strike into northern Iran, disables ship trying to break naval blockade, Tehran retaliates. Ukraine's parliament approves Serhii Koretsky as country's new prime minister. And in men's cricket, India set a target of 234 runs against hosts England in second ODI in Cardiff. National Security Advisor Ajit Doval has underscored the need for closer regional cooperation to tackle evolving security challenges amid global geopolitical conflicts. He said, BIMSTEC member states need to work together and take decisive actions for their mutual benefit. He was speaking at the fifth meeting of the BIMSTEC National Security Chiefs in New Delhi today. Mr. Doval said, world is witnessing conflicts and geopolitical uncertainties and the countries are also facing multi-domain security threats amplified by rapid technological advancements. He underscored the need for closer cooperation among BIMSTEC member countries to address economic challenges, including disruptions in global

0: global supply chains. Mr. Dhawal highlighted the BIMSTEC bring together the most significant and vibrant regions of the Indian Ocean with a combined GDP of nearly $5 trillion.
1: Disruptions in global supply chains have also resulted in economic hardship for all our countries. In this setting, there is an urgent need for us to collaborate, take decisive actions for mutual benefit, and find solutions to mutual discussions and deliberations to the vexed problems that we are all facing.
0: Mr. Dhawal also highlighted the importance of stronger cooperation among BIMSTEC member countries to address emerging security challenges and promote regional development.
1: BIMSTEC's long-standing goals of regional security, connectivity, capacity building, and economic security should continue to drive our collective efforts. For India, BIMSTEC represents our vision of neighborhood first, our commitment to act East policy, and the Mahasagar vision, which stands for mutual and holistic advancement for security and growth across regions.
0: Prime Minister Narendra Modi will flag off India's first hydrogen train between Jind and Sonipat at Jind Railway Station tomorrow during his visit to Haryana. Designed, engineered and integrated in India, the train has been developed using indigenous technology, reflecting the country's growing capabilities in advanced railway engineering. With the introduction of this train, India joins the select group of countries that have operational hydrogen-powered trains. These include Germany, Japan, China, and the United States. The train has been designed to run at a speed of 110 km per hour, but on this section, it will operate at a maximum speed of 75 km per hour. Mr. Modi will also launch various development projects worth around 14,700 crore rupees in Jind. He will then travel to Chandigarh, where he will unveil several development projects worth over 6,600 crore rupees. The Prime Minister will thereafter visit Jalandhar in Punjab, where he will launch multiple development projects worth over 5,470 crore rupees. The United States intensified its strike on Iran early this morning, hitting targets further north of the country as American forces also fired into a ship. The U.S. accused the ship of trying to break its naval blockade on the Islamic Republic. Iran retaliated with missile and drone fire targeting U.S. allies in the region before dawn and warned its attack may escalate. A report.
2: Iranian officials said recent U.S. strikes have killed more than 35 people and injured over 300 others. Strikes also reached into areas around Iran's capital, Tehran, for the first time in this latest round of violence. American attacks reportedly targeted Semnan province, home to Iran's ballistic missile production and space program. A spokesperson for the Iranian military's Khatam al-Anbiya central headquarters threatened that Iran could launch widespread attacks on regional infrastructure if the U.S. hits Iranian bridges and power plants. He said that under no circumstances and in no way they will allow America to interfere in the Strait of Hormuz. This is Saira Mujtaba for World News.
0: This is Akashwani. 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We bring you the top international news and updates from around the globe. Ukraine's parliament today approved Sehery Koretsky as the country's new prime minister as part of a major government reshuffle. President Volodymyr Zelensky nominated Koretsky, citing his record in the energy sector and arguing that he was best placed to help prepare Ukraine for another wartime winter. Koretsky had been serving as CEO of Naftogaz, Ukraine's national oil and gas company, since May 2025. The appointment came as hundreds of protesters gathered outside parliament to oppose President Zelensky's dismissal of Defense Minister Mykhailo Fedorov after just 6 months in office. Critics warned that the move could disrupt military reforms while the war continues. The Baloch National Movement, BNM, has raised serious concerns over the security situation in Balochistan's coastal Jiwani region. The organization claimed that Pakistani authorities are seeking to erase local communities. According to the BNM, an ongoing military operation has cut residents off from essential supplies. It said the restrictions have worsened humanitarian conditions and increased hardships for people in the area. The BNM claimed that Jiwani town and nearby villages in Gwadar district have remained under heavy military restrictions for nearly a week. The group said that strict movement controls have disrupted the supply of food, medicines and other necessities. It also claimed that several homes in the Panwan area were demolished while hundreds of families were displaced as security forces expanded their presence in the region. It further alleged that

Similar security measures have been implemented in other parts of Balochistan, where communities living near major infrastructure projects and economic corridors have reportedly faced arrests, displacement, and military operations in recent years. The BNM urged the United Nations, neighboring countries, and international human rights organizations to closely monitor developments in the region and press Pakistan to uphold international human rights obligations. In men's cricket, chasing a target of 234 runs set by India, hosts England were 40 for 2 in 8.2 overs in second one-day international of three-match series at Sophia Gardens Cardiff when reports last came in. India were all out for 233 in 44 overs. Earlier, England skipper Harry Brooke won the toss and opted to field. India had defeated England by 6 wickets in first one-day in Birmingham on Tuesday. The third ODI will be played at Lord's Cricket Ground in London on Sunday. Two-time Olympic medalist PV Sindhu produced one of her best performances of the season to outclass world number 5 Han Yui of China in straight games and storm into the quarterfinals of the Japan Open Badminton Tournament in Tokyo today. Sindhu needed just 35 minutes to register a commanding 21-16-21-14 win over the higher-ranked Chinese shuttler in the second-round contest. With the victory, Sindhu improved her head-to-head record against Han to 8-1. She will next face Nozomi Okuhara of Japan tomorrow. Vishwanath Suresh 50kg and Ganga 55kg clinched gold medals as India concluded its Asian U19 and U23 boxing championships with strong performances in the finals in Jakarta today. In the U23 men's finals, India delivered an impressive showing with two gold medal finishes. Vishwanath, the reigning senior Asian champion, registered 3-2 victory over Japan's Daichi Wai in the men's 50kg event, while Ganga edged past Kazakhstan's Bekslatan Bornbek by a similar margin. Vanshet in 65kg fought valiantly in the final but settled for silver after a 4-1 loss to Uzbekistan's Ilkhomjon Ergashev. And now, before we close, here are the highlights of the bulletin. India calls for closer cooperation among BIMSTEC member countries to tackle security and economic challenges amid geopolitical conflicts. Prime Minister Narendra Modi to flag off country's first hydrogen-powered train from Jind Railway Station in Haryana tomorrow. US expands strikes into northern Iran, disables ship trying to break naval blockade, Tehran retaliates. Ukraine's parliament approves Serhii Korotsky as country's new prime minister. And in men's cricket, India set a target of 234 runs against host England in second ODI in Cardiff. That concludes tonight's World News Bulletin. For more updates, stay tuned to Akashvani. Good night.

Good evening, folks. This is Akashvani Chennai, and you're listening to 100.1 FM Gold, the home of timeless melodies and unforgettable voices. I'm Dinakaran Singaravelu, and it's a pleasure to welcome you to another hour where the music doesn't chase the moment, it defines it. Tonight, we are opening the doors to a collection of songs that have stood quietly but confidently through the years. And this timeless song became one of Nat King Cole's signature recordings. Its elegant melody and romantic lyrics have made it a favorite for generations. The song also earned a place in history when it became closely associated with NASA's Apollo missions, making it one of the most celebrated songs ever linked to space exploration. Fly Me to the Moon.

Released in 1964, this gentle ballad perfectly showcased Jim Reeves' signature sound. The lyrics invite someone special into a world filled with love and devotion, making it one of Jim's most cherished recordings. Welcome to my world.

One of the greatest love songs ever recorded, Unchained Melody became synonymous with romance. The Righteous Brothers' soaring vocals transformed the song into a timeless classic, while its emotional melody continues to captivate listeners around the world.

Released in 1970, this track became Bread's first and only number one hit on the Billboard chart. The song is a gentle invitation to take a chance on love, built around the belief that lasting relationships begin with trust and understanding. Make it with you.

This heartfelt ballad is one of Engelbert's finest romantic recordings. The lyrics explore the lingering emotions that remain after a relationship ends, asking a question many broken hearts have wondered. How do you stop loving someone who still means everything?

This Reflector 4 classic captures John Denver's gift for simple yet meaningful songwriting. The lyrics celebrate life's journey, reminding us to treasure friendships, memories, and the promises we make along the way. Poems, prayers, and promises.

0: Coming up next is Pink Floyd with Wish You Were Here. And with that, it's a wrap on the show. Thank you for joining me. And it's always a privilege to revisit these unforgettable classics and know they are still finding their way into hearts and homes year after year. Until we meet again, may your days be filled with purpose, your nights with peace, and your life with melodies that never fade. I am Dinakaran Singaravelu, signing off. Good night.
1: Mercifully.
2: Yes, and neither would you, Derek, this star nonsense.
1: Yes, yes.
2: No, it is a...
1: I'm sure of it.

0: carbon emissions during operation, supporting India's transition to sustainable transport. The train is equipped with multi-layer safety systems capable of detecting hydrogen leaks, heat, flames and smoke. Anand Kumar for Akashvani News, Delhi.
1: Mr. Modi will also launch various development projects worth around 14,700 crore rupees in Jind. He will then travel to Chandigarh, where he will unveil several development projects worth over 6,600 crore rupees. The Prime Minister will thereafter visit Jalandhar in Punjab, where he will launch multiple development projects worth over 5,470 crore rupees. Prime Minister Narendra Modi today held a conversation with the Amir of Qatar, Sheikh Tamim bin Hamad Al Thani, and conveyed his condolences on the passing of Father Amir, Sheikh Hamad bin Khalifa Al Thani. In a social media post, Mr. Modi said that the Father Amir of Qatar's enduring legacy will continue to guide the two countries as they further strengthen their strategic partnership. He also recalled Father Amir's deep affection for India, his warmth towards the Indian community in Qatar, and his steadfast commitment to India-Qatar relations. The National Testing Agency NTA has declared results of NEET UG 2026 re-exam. Over 11 lakh candidates have qualified for admission to undergraduate medical, dental, Ayush and allied programs. Scorecards of all candidates are available on the official website neet.nta.nic.in. NTA said that the result has been declared in time so that the medical admission and counselling calendar for candidates stays on track. A total of close to 20 lakh candidates appeared for re-exam this year at 5,440 centres in 551 cities in India and 14 cities abroad. The grand annual Rath Yatra of Lord Jagannath is drawing lakhs of devotees across the country. While the epicentre of the festival is the holy city of Puri in Odisha, the chariot festival is celebrated with immense devotion, vibrant processions and cultural festivities across multiple states. In men's cricket, chasing a target of 234 runs set by India, England were 68 for 3 in 15 overs in second one-day international of three-match series at Sophia Gardens, Cardiff, when reports last came in. In badminton, two-time Olympic medalist PV Sindhu outclassed world number 5 Han Yui of China to storm into the quarterfinals of the Japan Open in Tokyo today. She will next face Nozomi Okuhara of Japan tomorrow. And that is the end of this news bulletin.

And before we begin the program, an important announcement for our listeners. The views and opinions expressed by experts in this program are their own and not those of Akashvani. Akashvani advises its listeners to do their own research or consult a registered professional before taking any investment decision. We further advise all listeners to exercise due diligence.

0: themselves and rely on their own judgment for taking any financial decision. Nikhil, over to you for the first story.
1: Yeah. घरेलू शेयर बाजार के मुख्य सूचकांकों ने आज बिना किसी बड़े बदलाव के कारोबार किया। सेंसेक्स में केवल एक अंक की बढ़त हुई और ये 77,187 पर बंद हुआ। वहीं निफ्टी 6 अंक गिरकर 24,073 पर पहुंच गया। 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
0: 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The Nifty dipped 6 points to settle at 24,073. In the broader market on the National Stock Exchange, Mid-Cap 100 dropped 0.4% and Small-Cap 100 index fell by 0.1%. Earlier markets opened on a positive note and traded with modest gains during the first half of the session. However, both indices gave up their early gains in the latter half. Investor sentiment remained cautious amid geopolitical uncertainties, elevated crude oil prices and weak cues from Asian markets.
1: सेंसेक्स की बात करें तो आज 30 में से 15 कंपनियों के शेयरों में तेजी दर्ज हुई। सबसे अच्छा प्रदर्शन करने वाली कंपनियों में इंडिगो के शेयरों में 1.8% से ज्यादा, एचसीएल टेक में 1.7% और बजाज फाइनेंस में 1.6% का उछाल आया। वहीं दूसरी तरफ एटर्नल में 2.8%, भारत इलेक्ट्रॉनिक्स लिमिटेड और बजाज फिनसर्व में 1% की गिरावट आई तथा एचडीएफसी बैंक के शेयरों में 0.9% से अधिक की गिरावट देखी गई।
0: In the sectoral indices on the BSE, 13 out of 25 sectors ended in the negative zone. Among the top losers, realty dropped 0.9%, financial services as well as hospitals dropped 0.6%, and PSU banks lost over 0.5%. In contrast, consumer durables jumped 1.1%, IT as well as focused IT rose 0.6%, and auto added 0.3%. The overall market breadth at the BSE was negative as shares of 2,224 companies declined, shares of 2,012 companies advanced, while shares of 205 companies remained unchanged.
1: अंतर बैंकिंग विदेशी मुद्रा बाजार में रुपया आज $1 की तुलना में 9 पैसे गिरकर 96.35 रुपए पर बंद हुआ। उधर दुनिया की 6 अन्य प्रमुख मुद्राओं की तुलना में अमरीकी डॉलर की मजबूती को दर्शाने वाला डॉलर सूचकांक अंतर दिवसीय कारोबार में 100.56 पर बंद हुआ।
0: And Puneet, as we just read, and you know, the markets were mostly driven by global cues. So what is your assessment of, because we see it's not so much as domestic cues which are affecting the markets these days, it's basically all the cues are coming from the global markets and whatever is happening at the geopolitical front.
2: Anubha, you're right. We see a lot of activity or uncertainty in global markets right now, and you will see that the markets are really volatile across the world. Actually, in comparison to India, these markets are very volatile. Indian market is quite resilient. It's quite stable. It's not moving much in the last few weeks. We see a lot of volatility in geopolitical situations. We see a lot of economic news coming. So US had a piece of news recently, yes, with the inflation actually came, yes, down in USA. And we were expecting it to go up, but actually the real numbers came out to be much lower, yes, than expected. But in some other parts of the world, particularly Korea and Japan, yeah, we saw that inflation shot up. So clearly the situation in the global economy is quite unpredictable right now, and the markets are also behaving in that manner. Given this situation, or given this environment of uncertainty, I think Indian markets have been quite stable. We have seen a steady rise. We saw a sudden fall last week, but then the markets, yeah, regained. So I think if you really look at the numbers, you look at the broad trends, the markets are going nowhere. They go one step forward, then they come back, because I guess they're trying to figure out where we are headed over the next 2-3 months. Meanwhile, we have the earnings season now coming up, and that will really determine where we head next.
0: So you are saying, when you say that the markets are not really heading anywhere, you know, it's like one step forward, one step. So in a way, actually, look at, if I mean, the way I look at it, it's actually good news, because if they're not moving forward, much forward, they're not even going back that much. So overall, if you have a, you know, you can remember

0: So Anubha, what we need to realize is that financial inclusion is the only way that we can lift people out of poverty. See, the financial inclusion wasn't really meant to, I mean, it of course it has benefited everybody.
1: Yeah.
0: People in the upper strata of society with higher incomes, with more prosperity. But financial inclusion is a crucial differentiator for people at the bottom of the pyramid.
1: Yes.
0: It is they who have been able to utilize their money, save their money, invest their money, and benefit from financial inclusion. The
1: right.
0: whole focus of financial inclusion has been to target people who have been excluded
1: yes.
0: from the formal financial system. And I think that is where the greatest achievement for these efforts has been. And the constant improvement in financial inclusion index showing that more and more people are getting better services, they are utilizing it more. If you look at the composition of index,
1: yes.
0: it's very interesting. It says quality, utilization, accessibility. So these are the three main features of financial inclusion.
1: Right.
0: I think it's made a huge difference to India's growth.
1: Let's move on to the next story. Commerce and Industry Minister Piyush Goyal interacted with the Indian business delegation comprising members of the Federation of Indian Chambers of Commerce and Industry, Confederation of Indian Industry, ASSOCHAM, and other regional associations in Brussels, Belgium. In a social media post, Mr. Goyal said that they discussed how the India-European Union Free Trade Agreement can open real doors for Indian industry and deliver tangible outcomes for Indian businesses, MSMEs and people.
2: सरकार ने ईंधन निर्यात की पाक्षिक समीक्षा में पेट्रोल डीजल और एविएशन टरबाइन फ्यूल एटीएफ के निर्यात पर लगने वाले विशेष अतिरिक्त सीमा शुल्क में बदलाव किया है। बदली हुई दरों के तहत डीजल के निर्यात पर 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
1: Mm-hmm.
0: Why? Because India has now become one of the major exporting
1: yes.
0: countries for petrol, refined petroleum products. See, we import crude oil, but we are also one of the world's largest exporters of refined products
1: yes.
0: now. And government calibrates these taxes depending on the demand for these products. So if I look at this news, it tells me that government is expecting more exports from India, more pressure for exports from India for ATF and diesel. And therefore, we have raised custom duties. We want to retain some
1: yes.
0: products with in the country
1: yes.
0: because there must be demand internationally. So mostly these figures or these taxes are revised based on international demand and also underlines the fact that India has now become a major exporter of refined products.
1: And would you also say that, you know, as and when, if supposing whatever, whether these export duties increased or decreased, it's also to do with whatever is happening on the international front because if the prices go up, then obviously we also import and so that's also to make sure that the domestic supplies remain intact and domestic domestic users get priority over exports.
0: So to some extent, yes, we are trying to protect and
1: yeah.
0: you know, build our own reserves. But the truth is that India, while it imports a lot of crude oil, we are very comfortable vis-a-vis the refining capacities. In fact, we are net exporters of refined products. So that is not that much of a concern for us. But it, of course, puts the taxes are in context of what is the demand internationally.
1: Right. Let's move on to commodities. Global crude oil prices were marginally up today as escalating Iran and US tensions raised worries about a prolonged West Asia conflict. Brent crude was trading 0.2% up at $85.16 per barrel in intraday trade. West Texas Intermediate crude was trading 0.5% up at $80.02 per barrel when reports last came in. And let's have a look at the gold and silver prices as well. In the Indian bullion market, 24-carat gold was trading 0.4% down at 1,41,870 rupees per 10 grams, while silver was trading over 0.9% down at 2,19,030 rupees per kilogram a short while ago.
2: मल्टी कमोडिटी एक्सचेंज में अगस्त अनुबंध वाला सोना 0.4% गिरकर 1,41,294 रुपए प्रति 10 ग्राम पर कारोबार कर रहा था जबकि सितंबर अनुबंध वाली चांदी

0: bin Khalifa Al Thani. In a social media post, Mr. Modi said that the father of Amir of Qatar's enduring legacy will continue to guide the two countries as they further strengthen their strategic partnership. He also recalled Father Amir's deep affection for India, his warmth towards the Indian community in Qatar, and his steadfast commitment to India-Qatar relations. The National Testing Agency NTA has declared results of NEET UG 2026 re-exam. Over 11 lakh candidates have qualified for admission to undergraduate medical, dental, Ayush and allied programs. Scorecards of all candidates are available on the official website neet.nta.nic.in. NTA said that the result has been declared in time so that the medical admission and counseling calendar for candidates stays on track. A total of close to 20 lakh candidates appeared for re-exam this year at 5,440 centres in 551 cities in India and 14 cities abroad. The grand annual Rath Yatra of Lord Jagannath is drawing lakhs of devotees across the country. While the epicentre of the festival is the holy city of Puri in Odisha, the chariot festival is celebrated with immense devotion, vibrant processions and cultural festivities across multiple states. In men's cricket, chasing a target of 234 runs hit by India, England were 131 for 5 in 28 overs in second one-day international of three-match series at Sophia Gardens, Cardiff, when reports last came in. The Goa government has tightened regulations governing casino operations by prohibiting entry of persons below 21 years of age into casino game areas. The notification also introduces stricter provisions regarding the payment of license fee for offshore casino vessels. And with that, we end this news bulletin.
1: நேரம் நள்ளிரவுக்கு பின் 12:10 நிமிடம். ஆகாஷ்வாணி நீங்கள் கேட்டுக்கொண்டிருப்பது சென்னை வானொலியின் 100.1 FM கோல்ட். இப்போது நாம் கேட்கவிருப்பது இரவின் மடியில். இன்றைய நிகழ்ச்சியில் தென்றலை என்னைத்தோடு செல்வி, ராஜ ரிஷி ஆகிய படங்களிலிருந்து பாடல்கள் கேட்போம். முதலில் ஒலிப்பது தென்றலே என்னைத்தோடு படத்திலிருந்து பாடல்கள்.

0: enduring legacy will continue to guide the two countries as they further strengthen their strategic partnership. He also recalled Father Amir's deep affection for India, his warmth towards the Indian community in Qatar, and his steadfast commitment to India-Qatar relations. The National Testing Agency NTA has declared results of NEET UG 2026 re-exam. Over 11 lakh candidates have qualified for admission to undergraduate, medical, dental, Ayush, and allied programs. Scorecards of all candidates are available on the official website neet.nta.nic.in. NTA said that the result has been declared in time so that the medical admission and counseling calendar for candidates stays on track. A total of close to 20 lakh candidates appeared for re-exam this year at 5,440 centers in 551 cities in India and 14 cities abroad. The grand annual Rath Yatra of Lord Jagannath is drawing lakhs of devotees across the country. While the epicenter of the festival is the holy city of Puri in Odisha, the chariot festival is celebrated with immense devotion, vibrant processions and cultural festivities across multiple states. And the Goa government has tightened regulations governing casino operations by prohibiting entry of persons below 21 years of age into casino gaming areas. The notification also introduces stricter provisions regarding the payment of license fee for offshore casino vessels. And that is the end of this news bulletin.
1: நேரம் 1:10 ஆகாஷ்வாணி சென்னை வானொலியின் 100.1 FM கோல்டு வழங்கிக் கொண்டிருக்கும் நிகழ்ச்சிகள். அடுத்த இடம்பெறுவது நினைவில் நின்றவை நிகழ்ச்சி. இதில் சிஐடி சங்கர், கண்காட்சி, ராமனத்தனை ராமனடி ஆகிய படங்களிலிருந்து பாடல்களை கேட்கவிருக்கிறோம். முதலில் இடம்பெறுவது சிஐடி சங்கர் படத்திலிருந்து பாடல்கள்.

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1: This is Akashvani, the news read by Harpreet Kaur. India has crossed the 1 billion mark in social protection coverage. In a social media post, Union Labour and Employment Minister Dr. Mansukh Mandavia said, India's social protection coverage has expanded from 19% in 2015 to 68.4% in 2026, bringing more than 100 crore citizens under the umbrella of social protection framework. He said this reflects the Narendra Modi government's commitment to Sabka Saath, Sabka Vikas. India's social protection system has expanded significantly through various welfare programs aimed at providing financial security, healthcare, and food assistance to millions. These initiatives have played a crucial role in improving livelihoods and reducing poverty across the country. Prime Minister Narendra Modi will flag off India's first hydrogen train between Jind and Sonipat at Jind railway station today during his visit to Haryana. Designed, engineered and integrated in India, the train has been developed using indigenous technology, reflecting the country's growing capabilities in advanced railway engineering. With the introduction of this train, India joins a select group of countries that have operational hydrogen-powered trains. These include Germany, Japan, China and the United States. The train has been designed to run at a speed of 110 km per hour, but on this section it will operate at a maximum speed of 75 km per hour. Mr. Modi will also launch various development projects worth around 14,700 crore rupees in Jind. He will then travel to Chandigarh, where he will unveil several development projects worth over 6,600 crore rupees. The Prime Minister will thereafter visit Jalandhar in Punjab, where he will launch multiple development projects worth over 5,470 crore rupees. Union Home Minister Amit Shah will be on a 3-day visit to West Bengal from today. Sources said that during the visit, he will participate in the programs focused on border security, governance, law and order, and development. On Saturday, Mr. Shah will visit the Jumagarh border outpost in Siliguri and interact with BSF personnel at the 18th Battalion border outpost. He will also inaugurate and lay the foundation stone for various development projects related to the BSF. In the afternoon, he will chair a meeting on border-related issues in West Bengal. Sources added that the Home Minister will also review the implementation of the 3 new criminal laws in the state. Prime Minister Narendra Modi yesterday held a conversation with the Amir of Qatar, Sheikh Tamim bin Hamad Al Thani, and conveyed his condolences on the passing of the father, Amir Sheikh Hamad bin Khalifa Al Thani. In a social media post, Mr. Modi said that the father Amir of Qatar's enduring legacy will continue to guide the two countries as they further strengthen their strategic partnership. He also recalled Father Amir's deep affection for India, his warmth towards the Indian community in Qatar, and his steadfast commitment to India-Qatar relations. The National Testing Agency (NTA) has declared results of NEET UG 2026 re-exam. Over 11 lakh candidates have qualified for admission to undergraduate, medical, dental, Ayush and allied programs. Scorecards of all candidates are available on the official website neet.nta.nic.in. NTA said that the result has been declared in time so that the medical admission and counselling calendar for candidates stays on track. A total of close to 20 lakh candidates appeared for the re-exam this year at 5,440 centres in 551 cities in India and 14 cities abroad. The Grand Annual Rath

0: Yatra of Lord Jagannath is drawing lakhs of devotees across the country. While the epicenter of the festival is the holy city of Puri in Odisha, the chariot festival is celebrated with immense devotion, vibrant processions and cultural festivities across multiple states. And in men's cricket, England defeated India by 4 wickets in the second One Day International of 3-match series at Sophia Gardens, Cardiff. Chasing a target of 234 runs set by India, England made 235 for 6 in 44.1 overs. Joe Root was top scored with an unbeaten 99 runs. For India, Gurnoor Bhatt took 2 wickets. And that is the end of this news bulletin.
1: நேரம் 2:10.
2: நீங்கள் கேட்டுக்கொண்டிருப்பது 100.1 MHz ஆகாஷ்வாணி சென்னை FM கோல்ட்.

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India has crossed the 1 billion mark in social protection coverage. In a social media post, Union Labour and Employment Minister Dr. Mansukh Mandavia said India's social protection coverage has expanded from 19% in 2015 to 68.4% in 2026, bringing more than 100 crore citizens under the umbrella of social protection framework. He said this reflects the Narendra Modi government's commitment to Sabka Saath Sabka Vikas. India's social protection system has expanded significantly through various welfare programs aimed at providing financial security, healthcare, and food assistance to millions. These initiatives have played a crucial role in improving livelihoods and reducing poverty across the country. Prime Minister Narendra Modi will flag off India's first hydrogen train between Jind and Sonipat at Jind railway station today during his visit to Haryana. Designed, engineered and integrated in India, the train has been developed using indigenous technology, reflecting the country's growing capabilities in advanced railway engineering. With the introduction of this train, India joins a select group of countries that have operational hydrogen-powered trains. These include Germany, Japan, China, and the United States. The train has been designed to run at a speed of 110 km per hour, but on this section, it will operate at a maximum speed of 75 km per hour. Mr. Modi will also launch various development projects worth around 14,700 crore rupees in Jind. He will then travel to Chandigarh, where he will unveil several development projects worth over 6,600 crore rupees. The Prime Minister will thereafter visit Jalandhar in Punjab, where he will launch multiple development projects worth over 5,470 crore rupees. Union Home Minister Amit Shah will be on a three-day visit to West Bengal from today. Sources said that during the visit, he will participate in programs focused on border security, governance, law and order, and development. On Saturday, Mr. Shah will visit the Jumagach border outpost in Siliguri and interact with BSF personnel at the 18th Battalion border outpost. He will also inaugurate and lay the foundation stone for various development projects related to the BSF. In the afternoon, he will chair a meeting on border-related issues in West Bengal. Sources added that the Home Minister will also review the implementation of the three new criminal laws in the state. Prime Minister Narendra Modi yesterday held a conversation with the Amir of Qatar, Sheikh Tamim bin Hamad Al Thani, and conveyed his condolences on the passing of the father, Amir, Sheikh Hamad bin Khalifa Al Thani. In a social media post, Mr. Modi said that the father, Amir of Qatar's enduring legacy will continue to guide the two countries as they further strengthen their strategic partnership. He also recalled Father Amir's deep affection for India, his warmth towards the Indian community in Qatar, and his steadfast commitment to India-Qatar relations. The National Testing Agency, NTA, has declared results of NEET UG 2026 re-exam. Over 11 lakh candidates have qualified for admission to undergraduate, medical, dental, Ayush and allied programs. Scorecards of all candidates are available on the official website neet.nta.nic.in. NTA said that the result has been declared in time so that the medical admission and counseling calendar for candidates stays on track. A total of close to 20 lakh candidates appeared for the re-exam this year at 5,440 centers in 551 cities in India and 14 cities abroad. The grand annual Rath Yatra of Lord Jagannath is drawing lakhs of devotees across the country. While the epicenter of the festival is the holy city of Puri in Odisha, the chariot festival is celebrated with immense devotion, vibrant processions and cultural festivities across multiple states. And in men's cricket, England defeated India by 4 wickets.

0: coverage. In a social media post, Union Labour and Employment Minister Dr. Mansukh Mandavia said, India's social protection coverage has expanded from 19% in 2015 to 68.4% in 2026, bringing more than 100 crore citizens under the umbrella of social protection framework. He said this reflects the Narendra Modi government's commitment to Sabka Saath Sabka Vikas. India's social protection system has expanded significantly through various welfare programs aimed at providing financial security, healthcare, and food assistance to millions. These initiatives have played a crucial role in improving livelihoods and reducing poverty across the country. Prime Minister Narendra Modi will flag off India's first hydrogen train between Jind and Sonipat at Jind railway station today during his visit to Haryana. Designed, engineered and integrated in India, the train has been developed using indigenous technology, reflecting the country's growing capabilities in advanced railway engineering. With the introduction of this train, India joins a select group of countries that have operational hydrogen-powered trains. These include Germany, Japan, China, and the United States. The train has been designed to run at a speed of 110 km per hour, but on this section, it will operate at a maximum speed of 75 km per hour. Mr. Modi will also launch various development projects worth around 14,700 crore rupees in Jind. He will then travel to Chandigarh, where he will unveil several development projects worth over 6,600 crore rupees. The Prime Minister will thereafter visit Jalandhar in Punjab, where he will launch multiple development projects worth over 5,470 crore rupees. Union Home Minister Amit Shah will be on a three-day visit to West Bengal from today. Sources said that during the visit, he will participate in programs focused on border security, governance, law and order, and development. On Saturday, Mr. Shah will visit the Jumagach border outpost in Siliguri and interact with BSF personnel at the 18th Battalion border outpost. He will also inaugurate and lay the foundation stone for various development projects related to the BSF. In the afternoon, he will chair a meeting on border-related issues in West Bengal. Sources added that the Home Minister will also review the implementation of the three new criminal laws in the state. Prime Minister Narendra Modi yesterday held a conversation with the Amir of Qatar, Sheikh Tamim bin Hamad Al Thani, and conveyed his condolences on the passing of the father Amir, Sheikh Hamad bin Khalifa Al Thani. In a social media post, Mr. Modi said that the father Amir of Qatar's enduring legacy will continue to guide the two countries as they further strengthen this strategic partnership. He also recalled Father Amir's deep affection for India, his warmth towards the Indian community in Qatar, and his steadfast commitment to India-Qatar relations. The National Testing Agency NTA has declared results of NEET UG 2026 re-exam. Over 11 lakh candidates have qualified for admission to undergraduate medical, dental, Ayush and allied programs. Scorecards of all candidates are available on the official website neet.nta.nic.in. NTA said that the result has been declared in time so that the medical admission and counseling calendar for candidates stays on track. A total of close to 20 lakh candidates appeared for re-exam this year at 5,440 centers in 551 cities in India and 14 cities abroad. The grand annual Rath Yatra of Lord Jagannath is drawing lakhs of devotees across the country. While the epicenter of the festival is the holy city of Puri in Odisha, the chariot festival is celebrated with immense devotion, vibrant processions and cultural festivities across multiple states. And in cricket, England defeated India by 4 wickets in the second one-day international of three-match series at Sophia Gardens, Cardiff. Chasing a target of 234 runs set by India, England made 235 for 6 in 44.1 overs. Joe Root was top scored with an unbeaten 99 runs. And that is the end of this news bulletin.
1: Niram Kali 4 mani 10 nimidam.

0: The launch of the first hydrogen power train marks an important step towards the adoption of clean and sustainable mobility in the railway sector. From Jean, Prime Minister will travel to Chandigarh, where at around 1:45 p.m. he will lay the foundation stone and inaugurate various development projects worth over 4,700 crore rupees. He will also address the gathering on the occasion. Subsequently, Prime Minister will visit Jalandhar in Punjab, where he will lay the foundation stone and inaugurate multiple development projects worth over 5,470 crore rupees. Prime Minister Modi held a conversation with the Amir of Qatar, Sheikh Tamim bin Hamad Al Thani, and conveyed his condolences on the passing of the father Amir, Sheikh Hamad bin Khalifa Al Thani. In a social media post, Mr. Modi said that the father Amir of Qatar's enduring legacy will continue to guide the two countries as they further strengthen their strategic partnership. He also recalled Father Amir's deep affection for India, his warmth towards the Indian community in Qatar, and his steadfast commitment to India-Qatar relations. Ahead of the monsoon session of Parliament beginning on 20th of July, the BJP-led NDA is set to finalise its floor strategy at a meeting of senior alliance ministers chaired by Defence Minister Rajnath Singh today. The meeting is likely to focus on the NDA's legislative agenda, coordination among alliance partners, and a unified strategy to counter the opposition during the session. The National Testing Agency NTA has declared results of NEET UG 2026 re-exam. Over 11 lakh candidates have qualified for admission to undergraduate medical, dental, Ayush, and allied programs. Scorecards of all candidates are available on the official website neet.nta.nic.in. NTA has said that the result has been declared in time so that the medical admission and counselling calendar for candidates stays on track. A total of close to 20 lakh candidates appeared for re-exam this year at 5,440 centres in 551 cities in India and 14 cities abroad. Gujarat Anti-Terrorist Squad, ATS, has arrested 5 persons in connection with its probe into a terror module of the Pakistan-based Jaish-e-Mohammed outfit. The arrested persons were identified as Bilal Abidbhai Shera, Muhammad Ayub Kadiwala, Muhammad Palanpuri alias Khali Ayub Sansara, Shafia Rais Mukti, and Muhammad Hassan Kardia. They were apprehended from Kharial village in Siddhpur Taluka of Patan district. The officials said the 5 accused were held after their names surfaced during the investigation of 8 alleged Jaish-e-Mohammed operatives held earlier this month. The 5 were produced before Judicial Magistrate R.M. Bhatia at Kadi town in Mehsana district, which remanded them in ATS custody till 24th of July. Union Home Minister Amit Shah will be on a 3-day visit to West Bengal beginning today. Sources said that during the visit, he will participate in programs focused on border security, governance, law and order, and development. Tomorrow, Mr. Shah will visit the Jumagach border outpost in Siliguri and interact with BSF personnel at the 18th Battalion border outpost. He will inaugurate and lay the foundation stone for various development projects related to the BSF. Sources added that the Home Minister will also review the implementation of the 3 new criminal laws in the state. And in men's cricket, host England defeated India by 4 wickets in second ODI of 3 match series at Sophia Gardens in Cardiff last night to level the series 1-1. After being invited bat first, Shubman Gill led men in blue got bundled out for just 233 runs in 44 overs. And that is the end of this news bulletin.
1: நேரம் 5 மணி 10 நிமிடம்.
2: நீங்கள் கேட்டுக்கொண்டிருப்பது 100.1 MHz ஆகாஷ்வாணி சென்னை FM கோல்ட்.